Jason Aldean, Don't Tell on Me on Taste of Country Nights. It's Evan Paul. I got a cup of coffee as big as George Strait's belt buckle, baby. Luke Combs is on the way. Jordan Davis coming up. We're going to get through the second shift together. I got you. Here's Billy Currington on Taste of Country Nights. I had a

Lundy and Friends Morning Show, Lunch with Lena, Afternoons with Ashton, and all of your favorite country music. 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

The National Weather Service in Raleigh has issued a severe thunderstorm warning for South Central Warren County, Nash County, Northwestern Edgecombe County, Northeastern Wilson County, Northeastern Franklin County until 9 p.m. At 8:16 p.m., severe thunderstorms were located along a line extending from 11 miles south of Littleton to 9 miles east of Lewisburg, moving southeast at 25 miles per hour. Hazard, 60 miles per hour wind gusts. Source, radar indicated. Impact, expect damage to roofs, siding, and trees. Locations impacted include Rocky Mount, Nashville, Lewisburg, Wilson, Elm City, Dorchester, Red Oak, Sharpsburg, Spring Hope, and Castalia. This includes Interstate 95 between mile markers 145 and 127. For your protection, move to an interior room on the lowest floor of a building. Wind damage with these storms may occur before any rain or lightning. Do not wait for the sound of thunder before taking cover. Repeating, a severe thunderstorm warning has been issued until 9 p.m. for the following counties in North Carolina: Edgecombe, Franklin, Nash, Warren, and Wilson.

0: New country there from Zach John King. That one's called Get to Drinking. A Taste of Country Nights. Hang on for me. Got Brantley Gilbert on the way. Luke Bryan's coming up. Riley Green as well. Some of us gearing up for a three-day weekend. Labor Day is on Monday. I know the wife and I got to figure out what we're going to do with our kids because there's no school. We got to plan something. Did you know a third of Americans don't know what Labor Day celebrates? 66% of Americans correctly knew that the holiday is observed on September 7th this year, and 4% didn't think there was a Labor Day at all this year. Most people confused about what the holiday actually celebrates. 20% of people thinks it celebrates labor unions. 9% of people believe it's the official start of fall, but 61% of people knew that it honors the contributions and achievements of American workers. Amen. It's very important we celebrate Labor Day because, you know what? AI can't celebrate Labor Day, but us humans can because we're out there grinding and working hard. You should be proud of yourself, pat yourself on the back, and continue working.
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5: 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We are located at the intersection of Highway 42 and 581, also known as beautiful Buckhorn Crossroads. 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

0: New country there from Riley Green. That one's called Think As You Drunk. On Taste of Country Nights with Evan Paul, let's get a look at what's trending in country music news at tasteofcountry.com. Kenny Chesney's dropping a new album later this month called Silver Sands Marina, and we just learned that there's a song on the album titled Goldfish that was inspired by none other than the Apple TV show Ted Lasso. The song was co-written by Tennille Towns, and the idea came to her when she was watching Ted Lasso, and he said his famous line, "Be a goldfish." She wrote the song up, Kenny decided to cut it, and the rest is history. See more about Kenny Chesney's upcoming album, Silver Sands Marina, at tasteofcountry.com.
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The National Weather Service in Raleigh has issued a severe thunderstorm warning for northeastern Wayne County, Nash County, southwestern Edgecombe County, northeastern Wake County, Wilson County, northeastern Johnston County, Franklin County, until 9:45 p.m. At 8:53 p.m., severe thunderstorms were located along a line extending from near Lewisburg to 10 miles east of Bund near Nashville to 8 miles northwest of Bruce, moving south at 20 miles per hour. Hazard, 60 miles per hour in gusts and penny-size hail. Source, radar indicated. Impact, expect damage to roofs, siding, and trees. Locations impacted include Rocky Mount, Nashville, Lewisburg, Wilson, Wake Forest, Zebulon, Elm City, Fremont, Dorchester, and Bailey. This includes the following highways: Interstate 95 between mile markers 141 and 116. North Carolina Highway 264 between mile markers 20 and 56. For your protection, move to an interior room on the lowest floor of a building. Frequent cloud-to-ground lightning is occurring with these storms. Move indoors immediately. Lightning is one of nature's leading killers. Remember, if you can hear thunder, you are close enough to be struck by lightning. Torrential rainfall is occurring with these storms and may lead to flash flooding. Do not drive your vehicle through flooded roadways. Repeating, a severe thunderstorm warning has been issued until 9:45 p.m. for the following counties in North Carolina: Edgecombe, Franklin, Johnston, Nash, Wake, Wayne, and Wilson.

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The National Weather Service in Raleigh has issued a flash flood warning for Edgecombe County, southwestern Halifax County, northern Nash County, until 12:15 a.m. At 9:13 p.m., Doppler radar indicated thunderstorms producing heavy rain across the warned area. Between 2 and 3 inches of rain have fallen. Additional rainfall amounts of 1 to 2 inches are possible in the warned area. Flash flooding is ongoing or expected to begin shortly. Hazard: flash flooding caused by thunderstorms. Source: radar indicated. Impact: flash flooding of small creeks and streams, urban areas, highways, streets and underpasses, as well as other poor drainage and low-lying areas. Some locations that will experience flash flooding include Rocky Mount, Tarboro, Nashville, Dorchester, Red Oak, Princeville, Whitakers, Kameda, Castalia, Speed, Leggett, Brattleboro, Kingsboro, Glenview, and Irvington. This includes the following frequently flooded locations: Tanner Road at Compass Creek, Ethridge Farm Road near Fishing Creek, Bethlehem Church Road at Maple Swamp, Bats Chapel Road and United States Highway 258, Cushion Farm Road near Deep Creek, low-lying areas on Dickens Road and Low Ground Road near Fishing Creek. Turn around, don't drown when encountering flooded roads. Most flood deaths occur in vehicles. Repeating, a flash flood warning has been issued until 12:15 a.m. Saturday for the following counties: in North Carolina, Edgecombe, Halifax, and Nash.

0: Jelly Roll with Hands Up on Taste of Country Nights. Our special co-host tonight is Scotty McCreery. Now, you just put out your album 15, which is a look back at like your most successful songs in the past 15 years. Is there a song from your past that hits you differently when you hear it now than when you recorded it back then?
1: Yeah, you know, they all have different stories and all have different meanings to me. You know, I've always said 5 more minutes for me is really what got me started. It's what kind of got this whole train moving. But I mean, when I look back at even like a See You Tonight, you know, at that point I'd gone a full record with no hit songs on the radio, and See You Tonight was the first time, you know, that radio kind of embraced me, and I got to know the folks there, and I got to have my own song on something that people were singing back to me. So See You Tonight means a lot more to me now than I probably realized back then. You know, at least I'm a little more appreciative of it. So
0: what about, there's some new songs on the album you just put out, 15. Are any of those really old and you just now got to them?
1: Hello Darling was a song, you know, obviously it's a Conway Twitty song, a cover that I love to do, but I recorded that for an album in 2015. That album never came out, so that's just kind of been sitting there. And so the music was done, I had to put a new vocal on it, but that's been sitting there for a while, so I'm glad we finally got to pull that one out.
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Watch out now, Kane Brown got himself a woman. It's Evan Paul, Taste of Country Nights. Hey, we got to peel off some brand new country for you. I think you're going to be liking this. A lot of the country artists are talking about this guy right now. His name is Blake Whiten. It's called Bet on That. Check it out on Taste of Country Nights.

0: New Country, that's Blake Whiten and Bet on That on Taste of Country Nights with Evan Paul. I got Ella Langley coming up, and I want to share a great story with you. So apparently when Ella left high school to come to Nashville to make it in country music, one of her favorite teachers gifted her with his personal guitar because the one she was playing was kind of ragged. He never really thought anything else of it. Now, fast forward years later, as Ella Langley's one of the biggest superstars on the planet right now, she was back in her hometown. She met up with the teacher backstage, got some hugs, pictures, and then she gifted him with an autographed guitar. That's a cool story, man. If we could all say something to the teachers that helped shape our lives, I would say something to Mrs. Helms, my seventh grade social studies teacher, that told me and my mom that I talk too much, and unless I can find a job where I talk for a living, I'm never going to make it. Here I am.
1: Man, I love this place. I've been surfing here since I was a kid. Now, seeing my grandson out on the water, it means everything to me. Watching him and taking in the blue waves, the sea breeze, the blurry horizon.
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0: am I glad I got through. I tried to get through the last two times you played that song, and I didn't have any luck. I wanted to know who sings that song about the Chevy Silverado, man. That song really is a good, that's a good song right there.
1: Hey, man, I'm glad you got through. Yeah, that's Bailey Zimmerman. That's his new song, Chevy Silverado. He says it's one of his most personal songs ever. Like, he loved writing that song, and he loves singing it. Hey, I love playing it because y'all love it, too. It's Evan Paul kicking it on the radio, second shifting it on a Friday night, barely working. I meant working hard. Coming up, we're going to kick things off with Tucker Wetmore and Brunette. Also, I've got a brand new track with Co Wetzel featuring Ella Langley. That one's called Jaded. It's on the way for you next on Taste of Country Nights.
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0: That is the new one from Dustin Lynch called Easy to Love on Taste of Country Nights. Let's get a look at what's trending in country music news at tasteofcountry.com. Kenny Chesney's dropping a new album later this month called Silver Sands Marina, and we just learned that there's a song on the album titled Goldfish that was inspired by none other than the Apple TV show Ted Lasso. The song was co-written by Tennille Towns, and the idea came to her when she was watching Ted Lasso, and he said his famous line, "Be a goldfish." She wrote the song up, Kenny decided to cut it, and the rest is history. See more about Kenny Chesney's upcoming album, Silver Sands Marina, at tasteofcountry.com.
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0: top three most requested, Ella Langley featuring Morgan Wallen and I Can't Love You Anymore. In at number two tonight is Stella Lefty and Boston. And there's a lot of chatter about the line in the song, I like it when you're nice to me, saying that that's a low bar for men. I'm here with Stella. What do you think about that?
1: It is funny. Like, I love the dialogue, like, about, like, how that's the bare minimum and, like, everyone. But I was like, you know what? Like, it doesn't always happen. Like, not everybody is so great and kind when you're in a relationship with them. Like,
0: from it's a guy's perspective, thank you.
1: You're welcome.
0: Because it sets the bar setting you up incredibly low. Like, I'm the man. Why? I'm nice to you. That's awesome.
1: All you got to do, be nice. On a track.

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1: Yeah, we fancy like Applebee's on a date night.
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0: Night for your most requested track of the night. That's Luke Combs, Be By You, on Taste of Country Nights with Evan Paul. I got a brand new song from Ashley Cook called Baby Blues coming up right after Morgan Wallen, Cowgirls, Taste of Country Nights.
1: She said,

0: country there from Ashley Cook. That one is called Baby Blues on Taste of Country Nights. Well, you got a different kind of baby blues if you're sending your kids back to school. The bank account blues. As you know, that costs a lot of money to get your kids to go back to school nowadays. Gone are the days of, you know, 50-cent folders and 25-cent pencils. 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Coming right back with Sam Hunt on this Friday night. 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

chance for everybody out there partying tonight. Maybe you're not working. It's Evan Paul on A Taste of Country Nights. Hang on, Kenny Chesney is going to stop by and talk about what is the ultimate de-stressor in his life. When he gets stressed, what does Kenny do? We'll talk to him about that in less than 5 minutes. Here's Hudson Westbrook on A Taste of Country Nights with Painted You Pretty.

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0: Taste of Country Nights. It's Evan Paul. I got Kenny Chesney here with me. How do you de-stress? You know, you had a tough day, let's say. What do you do?
1: Oh, I usually try to jump in the ocean. It does a lot for your soul. It does a lot for your brain. It does a lot for your state of mind.

0: know.
1: That's for anybody that's ever been through a breakup and seen your ex out later on and they look good. It's Evan Paul on Taste of Country Nights. We are cooking it through the second shift here. Shout out to all the first responders out there working hard tonight. Thank y'all for checking in on the Taste of Country app. Here's Graylin James, Water at a Wedding, on Taste of Country Nights. Well, I did.

0: New country, that's Graylin James and Water at a Wedding on Taste of Country Nights. Quite the story in that song right there. It's Evan Paul, Friday night, almost midnight. Now, if you get off at midnight and you still are young enough, you want to hit those bars, God bless you. That sounds like so much fun. I got a couple kids and a wife at home. I ain't hitting any bars. I got to get home to the family. Enjoy the rest of your Friday night. Thank you so much for listening. If you'd like to follow along with my journey in life, you can follow me on social media at Evan Paul on Air. I'd love to hear from you. I'm coming back with Lainey Wilson's new track on Taste of Country Nights.
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2: I knew I'd see her around. I'd be at some party, she'd show up and I'd be walking out. 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I'd act.

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But now it's like these county lines closing in on me. 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It's hitting a little too close to home. She's so far gone, but she didn't go far. She was

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That's why we always play you the best of the 90s, 2K, and today on 98.5, The Big Dog.

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0: Hey guys, it's Josh with Cut 'Em Down Waterfowl, and as the seasons are changing, so are we. 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We look forward to seeing you soon.
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1: Guys, Josh, cut him down, waterfowl. 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

0: Hey guys, it's Josh with Cut 'Em Down Waterfowl, and as the seasons are changing, so are we. The store's all set up, ready for early goose, ready for early teal, ready for dove season. All of your lightweight wing shooting needs, we've got them in stock in the store right now for you. 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We look forward to seeing you soon.
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0: Guys, Josh, cut him down, waterfowl. 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We've got the store set up, ready for the early season needs, ready for your lightweight needs, but we've got brand new companies, brands, decoys, gear, rigging, harnesses, vest, the list goes on. 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
1: Rick Jackson's Country Classics. Time for a much-needed three-day weekend. And the best news is, it's all yours. No presents to buy or places you have to go, because this holiday, Labor Day, is a celebration of you and your hard work. So do whatever you want. Just be sure to take us along for our feature of Workin' Country.

0: time zone am I on? What country am I in?
1: It doesn't matter. It's 5 o'clock somewhere.
0: It's always on 5 in Margaritaville, come to think of it.
1: I heard that.
0: You've been there, haven't you?
1: Yes, sir.
0: I've seen your boat there.
1: I've been to Margaritaville a few times.
0: All right. Well, that's good.
1: Stumble my way back.
0: Okay. Well, we just want to make sure you can keep it between the navigational beacons.
1: Between the buoys. I got it.
0: All right. Well, it's 5 o'clock. Let's go somewhere.
1: I'm ready. Crank it up.
0: Let's get out of here.
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This is a Cottonmouth, a negatory on the cost of this machine there, Red Rider. You might say I went right up to the factory and picked it up. It's cheaper that way.

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And after all these years, I find that I've just been wasting my time. 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

Bobby Bear, Detroit City, with Johnny Cash and One Piece at a Time, and Alan Jackson and Jimmy Buffett kicked off our feature of Working Country Labor Day weekend. Got big plans? Well, let's see how your Labor Day weekend compares with everybody else. According to AAA, the number one activity this weekend is a cookout with friends and family. Number two, water. Beaches, lakes, rivers, or pools, jump in for one last summer swim. Number three is camping and picnics. And number four, parades or festivals. All I know is this Monday won't be like it is for Mark Chestnut on our feature of Working Country.

0: Feels like that sometimes, doesn't it? Work your fingers to the bone, and what do you get? Bony Fingers. That's by Hoyt Axton. Love that guy. Hey, I hope you're having a great Labor Day weekend, and we got some Merle Haggard up next to cool you off on our feature of Working Country.
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0: It's time for Rick Jackson's Country Classics, only on 98.5 The Big Dog. Now, this is an interesting song because it was released in time for Christmas, and it reached number one Christmas week. But radio stations just kept playing it right on through January, February, and March. And ever since, it's been played year-round. Really, this has as much to do with the economic realities of Christmas as it does for Christmas itself. So, here's some snowflakes for your late summer weekend on our Labor Day special of Working Country.

People say a man is made out of mud. 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You load 16 tons, what do you get? 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
1: I've been saying it for years. Tennessee Ernie Ford's vocals on that song are some of the best I've ever heard. Just the way he delivers that last line is worth the price of admission. And there's sass and heartache and fun all delivered just right in one of the all-time great country songs called 16 Tons. Got Shania, Kenny Rogers in there too. Alabama up next on our Labor Day weekend special of Working Country.
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1: 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Righty then, mighty fine. You ever wonder where the 40-hour work week came from? Well, in 1926, Ford Motor Company became the first major corporation to adopt a 40-hour work week, with extra compensation for more than 40 hours. It worked so well for everybody involved, Franklin Roosevelt signed the original Fair Labor Standards Act and its revision, officially standardizing the five-day, 40-hour work week in America in 1940. And Alabama gave us this number one song in 1985 to celebrate your hard work called, What Else? 40-Hour Week.

0: The more it twangs, the more we like it on Rick Jackson's Country Classics.
1: I got a real important job in a large office building, riding people in an elevator. I drive a 57 Chevrolet, busted tail light, burned out valves, and a leaky radiator. And I wear a $20 suit that I bought from JCPenney's back in 1962. But I've got something to brag about, something to brag about,

0: much fun is that? Fans of the cult TV show called Mary Hartman years ago remember Mary Kay Place, who played an aspiring country singer named Loretta Haggers in that show. And you might guess with that name, the writers fashioned her character after Loretta Lynn. But they didn't. They modeled the character after Dolly. And the show was a hit. So was Mary Kay Place, who sang so well, Willie Nelson called her up and got her in the studio to sing that song called Something to Brag About. Got Brooks and Dunn in there, too, and John Conley coming up next on our Labor Day feature of Working Country.
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1: How Merle Haggard feels in this song, so feel free to sing along on our Labor Day weekend feature of Working Country.

Working Man, that's from the Nitty Gritty Dirt Band. And that song sounds even more true today than when it came out, 1988, when it was a top five single. Artificial intelligence and robots, every kind, taking over jobs so many have depended on for so long. Hard to know what the future of work looks like. But truth is, we've been fretting over that kind of thing forever. Like back in 1958, when Eddie Cochran wrote and recorded this song to begin with, and Alan Jackson covers on our feature of Working Country.

0: our best songwriters, Jimmy Webb, told a record executive he had a song he thought might be a hit. And the executive, of course, asked him what it's about. And he told him it was a song about a power and phone pole lineman. To which the executive replied, "What else you got?" Well, undeterred, Jimmy went to Glenn Campbell and played the song. Glenn said, "Let's get in the studio right now. Get it done before those idiots figure it out." And, of course, that became a number one song for Glenn Campbell and Jimmy Webb and Wichita Lineman. Up next, we got music on the way from Jimmy Dean, Don Williams, and Kathy Matea on our feature for Labor Day weekend of Workin' Country.
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1: 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I know why you're singing that. It's time for the Classic Country Jubilee, live at the Grand Ole Rudy Theater in Selma, North Carolina.
0: It sure is, Miss Boot. 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
1: You know I have, but I can't do it without people like y'all. 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
0: 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Mr. Spook does not want you to overpay. 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

0: Hey, wherever you are and whatever you're doing for your three-day Labor Day weekend, thanks for taking us along. We'll see if we can't make it that much better. You know, country music is known for its story songs. And when I think about that, this is always the first song that comes to mind. Here comes Jimmy Dean with that classic, Big John.
1: Big John. Big John.
2: Every morning at the mine, you could see him arrive. He stood 6 foot six and weighed 245, kind of broad at the shoulder and narrow at the hip. And everybody knew you didn't give no lip to Big John.

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He didn't say much, he kind of quiet and shy. And if you spoke at all, you just said hi to Big John. Somebody said he came from New Orleans, where he got in a fight over a Cajun queen, and a crashing blow from a huge right hand sent a Louisiana fella to the promised land, Big John.

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Through the dust and the smoke of this man-made hell walked a giant of a man that the miners knew well, grabbed a sagging timber and gave out with a groan, and like a giant oak tree just stood there alone, Big John.

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And 20 men scrambled from a would-be grave. And now there's only one left down there to save, Big John. With Jackson timbers, they started back down. Then came that rumble way down in the ground. And the smoke and gas belched out of that mine. Everybody knew it was the end of the line for Big John.

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These few words are written on that stand. At the bottom of this mine lies a big, big man. Big John.

0: I think a lot of people are just dumbfounded by the news that Dolly has passed. Like, I'm still reeling from the news. And I think it was even more shocking because Dolly had never mentioned cancer. She missed a lot of appearances and that kind of thing and blamed it on health issues. But the C word never came up until she was gone. And her family told us she was so busy taking care of her husband, Carl, of course, died just a little more than a year before she did, that she didn't attend her own health. And I couldn't help but be reminded of so many couples who died within a short period of time of each other. Johnny and June, Roy Rogers and Dale Evans, George and Barbara Bush, and there's a whole lot of others. Could it be that you love someone so much for so long, you just can't live without them? And she was always careful to tell us how much she loved Carl and wrote one of her last songs about him called If You Hadn't Been There for him. Boy, this one is going to hurt for a long time. I've got Ronnie Millsap coming up next. It's a Labor Day weekend feature of Working Country.
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0: Hi, this is Rick Jackson reminding you that you can wake up each and every weekday morning with Lundy and Friends right here on 98.5 The Big Dog. Meanwhile, we've got more of Rick Jackson's Country Classics coming right up.

upset, maybe at work, but he's not thinking about that. And this song called Daydreams about Night Things on our feature for Labor Day weekend of Working Country.

0: just tall and that's all. No, you ain't so big. You just tall and that's all.
1: Love it. Charlie Rich, big boss man, and I love that flutter lipper thing he does in that song. Come on now, you either tried it or you thought about it. Just tall and that's all. Someone should take a picture of you when you do that. I'm going to send it to the neighbors for a good laugh. Just before that, we got music from Alabama, and we got Ricky Skaggs coming up on our Labor Day weekend feature of Working Country.
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4: I will never understand how these musicians can play so fast. 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I can't think that fast, let alone play something that quick. And the guys in this song are just supercalifragilistic. You know the rest of it. Here comes Ricky Skaggs and Country Boy on our feature of Working Country.

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We both thought this might be the one that would take her from a star to a superstar. And it was. Here comes Reba McEntire with Whoever's in New England and more of our feature of Working Country.

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0: rent rooms to let 50 cents. 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
1: It's one of those songs where you just gotta sing along. Or if you're not singing, you're tapping your toes or snapping your fingers and maybe doing all three. That song by Roger Miller called King of the Road. And I've got music on the way from Glenn Campbell next on our feature for Labor Day weekend of Working Country.
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1: 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Meanwhile, we've got more of Rick Jackson's Country Classics coming right up.

are always surprised when they find out the average career in professional football is only 3.3 years. It's always a surprise because we know the big names best, guys like Tom Brady or Patrick Mahomes, who play much longer. Well, it's kind of like that for recording artists. Yeah, Willie and Merle and Dolly all recorded for decades. But the average singer who actually, quote unquote, makes it only gets a recording contract for about 5 years. 10 years if they're really successful. And that 10-year mark has struck darn near every superstar, too. Most who go beyond that mark go flat first, right around the 10-year mark, and then have a comeback. And that happened with Johnny Cash, Elvis Presley, George Jones, most of the superstars not named George Strait. Case in point, Glenn Campbell, whose first hit was 1966 with Gentle on My Mind, but the hits dried up in the middle 70s when Glenn recorded this song, which skyrocketed to number one on both the pop and country charts and would give him another 10 years of hits. And here he comes with that song on our feature of Working Country.

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1: Lord have mercy on the working man. Amen to that. And that's my job from Conway Twitty. Got Alan Jackson in there too. Small town southern man. And we've got Johnny Paycheck coming up. Labor Day weekend. Working Country is our feature on Rick Jackson's Country Classics.
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1: 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Meanwhile, we've got more of Rick Jackson's Country Classics coming right up.
2: Labor Day weekend, celebrating the working men and women of this country, and even the happiest employee at the best employer in the country has had a moment when they wanted to say exactly this. And if you happen to work someplace not so good, well, you might say it every day. But it's hard to find anyone who can say it quite as effectively as Johnny Paycheck. So, Johnny, let's hear it.
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1: 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It's Rick Jackson's Country Classics.

0: Well, those are jobs too. Dangerous jobs, but work nonetheless, with less than favorable results for the guys called the Highwaymen. However, highly favorable results for the song. And I've got Dolly coming up next on our feature for Labor Day weekend of Working Country.
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It's been a long time since I've seen the kind of media attention given to someone like they're giving to Dolly Parton after her death. Still cringe when I even say that word. And forget the media, how about your friends and family? For more than a week now, it's been a topic of almost every conversation I've been in with so many people. She touched everyone, it seems. Even those who don't know her music. Maybe they found her in the movies or on Broadway or TV commercials, or perhaps they went to Dollywood or bought one of her products at the store or received one of the 300 million books she gave away from her imagination library. Trust me, that isn't over either. Folks will be talking about her for decades to come, and I'll be playing her songs as long as I'm still here to do it because, like everyone else, I love her and her music. And she has the best song to wrap up our show called Working Country. Here's Dolly.

That's Dolly and a wrap on our feature for Labor Day weekend of Working Country. I hope you have a great weekend, and thank you so much for tuning in. Hey, listen, coming up next week. Even if you have two left feet, you may find yourself dancing around the maypole this coming weekend when you turn your radio up for our feature of Country Dancing. Kick the dirt off those boots, get them moving with us next weekend right here on Rick Jackson's Country Classics, brought to you by Key United Stations Radio Networks and our boss there, Stephen Jones. Thanks to our syndication director, Gina Witt. Vanessa Kajikon helps out with everything behind the scenes. Thanks to all our radio stations on the network, and thank you for joining us today for Rick Jackson's Country Classics. I am Rick Jackson. Happy trails.

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Hey, and pass it around, 'cause I'm an Indian outlaw. Half Cherokee and Choctaw, my baby, she's a Chippewa.

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National Weather Service in Raleigh has issued a severe thunderstorm warning for southwestern Nash County, south central Granville County, Wake County, central Wilson County, northern Johnston County, southern Durham County, central Franklin County, until 4 p.m. At 3:13 p.m., severe thunderstorms were located along a line extending from near Durham to near Bunn, moving southeast at 35 miles per hour. Hazard, 60 miles per hour wind gusts and nickel-sized hail. Source, radar indicated. Impact, expect damage to roofs, siding, and trees. Locations impacted include Raleigh, Durham, Cary, Lewisburg, Wilson, Wake Forest, Garner, Fuquay Varina, Clayton, and Zebulon. This includes the following highways: Interstate 95 between mile markers 127 and 116. Interstate 85 between mile markers 172 and 183. Interstate 40 between mile markers 276 and 312. Interstate 440 between mile markers 1 and 16. Interstate 540 between mile markers 0 and 24. United States 1 between mile markers 94 and 101. North Carolina Highway 264 between mile markers 20 and 53. The Durham Freeway between mile markers 2 and 17. For your protection, move to an interior room on the lowest floor of a building. Repeating, a severe thunderstorm warning has been issued until 4 p.m. for the following counties in North Carolina: Durham, Franklin, Granville, Johnston, Nash, Wake, and Wilson.

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0: And everything in between. We'll keep

the National Weather Service in Raleigh has issued a severe thunderstorm warning for southern Edgecombe County, northeastern Wilson County, until 4 p.m. At 3:24 p.m., a severe thunderstorm was located 9 miles southwest of Tarboro, moving southeast at 15 miles per hour. Hazard, 60 miles per hour wind gusts and penny-size hail. Source, radar indicated. Impact, expect damage to roofs, siding, and trees. Locations impacted include Tarboro, Princeville, Pine Tops, McLeesfield, Kimita, Wilbanks, and Kingsboro. Straight line winds can blow down trees, power lines, and damage mobile homes and other buildings. Seek shelter in a sturdy structure until the storm has passed. Stay away from windows as flying debris generated by damaging winds can be deadly. Repeating, a severe thunderstorm warning has been issued until 4 p.m. for the following counties in North Carolina, Edgecombe, and Wilson.

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The National Weather Service in Raleigh has issued a severe thunderstorm warning for north central Wayne County, southwestern Nash County, east central Wake County, Wilson County, central Johnston County, south central Franklin County until 5 p.m. At 3:53 p.m., severe thunderstorms were located along a line extending from 6 miles southeast of Bunn to 6 miles southwest of Zevelin, moving southeast at 25 miles per hour. Hazard, 60 miles per hour wind gusts and penny-size hail. Source, radar indicated. Impact, expect damage to roofs, siding, and trees. Locations impacted include Smithfield, Wilson, Garner, Clayton, Zevelin, Elm City, Fremont, Bailey, Knightdale, and Micro. This includes the following highways: Interstate 95 between mile markers 127 and 90, Interstate 40 near mile marker 304, North Carolina Highway 264 between mile markers 20 and 55. Straight line winds can blow down trees, power lines, and damage mobile homes and other buildings. Seek shelter in a sturdy structure until the storm has passed. Stay away from windows as flying debris generated by damaging winds can be deadly. Repeating, a severe thunderstorm warning has been issued until 5 p.m. for the following counties in North Carolina: Franklin, Johnston, Nash, Wake, Wayne, and Wilson.

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National Weather Service in Raleigh has issued a severe thunderstorm warning for Wayne County, northeastern Sampson County, south central Wilson County, southern Johnston County, until 5:45 p.m. At 4:45 p.m., severe thunderstorms were located along a line extending from 6 miles north of Fremont to near Benton, moving southeast at 25 miles per hour. Hazard, 60 miles per hour wind gusts and half-dollar size hail. Source, radar indicated. Impact, hail damage to vehicles is expected. Expect wind damage to roofs, siding, and trees. Locations impacted include Goldsboro, Mount Olive, Benson, Fremont, Walnut Creek, Four Oaks, Pine Level, Kinley, Princeton, and Yakima. This includes the following highways: Interstate 95 between mile markers 90 and 79, Interstate 40 between mile markers 327 and 359, North Carolina Highway 264 between mile markers 45 and 48. For your protection, move to an interior room on the lowest floor of a building. Repeating, a severe thunderstorm warning has been issued until 5:45 p.m. for the following counties in North Carolina: Johnston, Sampson, Wayne, and Wilson.

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National Weather Service in Raleigh has issued a severe thunderstorm warning for southeastern Warren County, northeastern Nash County, northwestern Halifax County, eastern Franklin County until 6:30 p.m. At 5:39 p.m., a severe thunderstorm was located near Littleton, 414 miles east of Warrington, moving southeast at 25 miles per hour. Hazard, 60 miles per hour wind gusts and quarter-size hail. Source, radar indicated. Impact, hail damage to vehicles is expected. Expect wind damage to roofs, siding, and trees. Locations impacted include Halifax, Littleton, Enfield, Glenview, Arcola, Matic Mountain State Park, Aventon, and Airlie. This includes Interstate 95 between mile markers 160 and 150. For your protection, move to an interior room on the lowest floor of a building. Repeating, a severe thunderstorm warning has been issued until 6:30 p.m. for the following counties in North Carolina, Franklin, Halifax, Nash, and Warren.

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2: 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Both teams come in at 0-1 to start 2026. Barton coming off a 44-17 loss at Virginia State. Shaw defeated by Fayetteville State last Saturday night, 33-20, but had a 12-11 halftime lead and were driving at the end of the game. Barton and Shaw have never met on the gridiron before, but play each other in various sports, like earlier this week when women's soccer beat Shaw 2-0. Barton will play in Durham next year to return the home and home, as this is a two-game series. Last week, Shaw freshman Chris Young was named the CIAA Rookie of the Week after a strong performance against Fayetteville State. Young totaled 8 tackles, including 5 solo stops, led Shaw defensively. His effort helped highlight the promise of the Bears' young defense, which they have been high on early on this year and in summer camp. The weekly honor marks the first conference accolade of Young's career, gives Shaw an early season award winner in a stacked CIAA. Last week at Virginia State, Barton junior wide receiver Tyler Davis caught a 20-yard touchdown pass in the first quarter. Freshman running back Jaden Brown scored a 2-yard touchdown in the second quarter to complete a 12-play, 72-yard drive, but the Bulldogs were held out of the end zone the rest of the way with only a second-half field goal in the third quarter. Last week against Virginia State, Barton junior defensive back Zaire Williams led the defense 9 tackles and forced a fumble in that losing effort. Barton is now 2-5 in season openers since football returned to campus. Both opening day wins came against Chowan in back-to-back years in 2022 and 2023, back when the two teams were not in the same conference. Barton was picked third to finish in Conference Carolinas this year. Shaw was picked dead last in the CIAA 10 out of 10 teams. Barton's 63rd home game since football returned to campus. The Bulldogs 23-39 since the spring of 2021. My name's Kevin Bullock. He's Alan Winstead. It's the Bill's Grill Tailgate Show. We do these games in the CFS Maintenance broadcast booth. Alan, your initial thoughts on blackout night here against the Shaw Bears?
3: Thank you. I didn't know it was blackout.
2: Why not?
3: They didn't. No one told me.
2: Well, you don't pay attention very well anyway.
3: Oh, my Lord. I mean,
2: it's a different
3: I would have worn black.
2: In and of itself.
3: Well, actually, I did wear black. I always wear black. It's skimming. It's slimming. It makes me look skinnier.
2: Bulldogs tonight in their black jerseys, black pants, blue numbers with white trim. The Bears in the white jerseys, burgundy numbers. They call it garnet. Gold pants and the black outline with the Bear logo on the side. It's the Rick St. George crew, and we have got to talk to Chip Hester inside the EB Sports and Embroidery Coaches Corner. We'll talk to Athletic Director Chip too. Alan, as you watched film on this game, what were your initial thoughts on Barton last week against Virginia State and Shaw when they played Fayetteville State last Saturday night?
3: Let's start with Barton. Barton really, really just got a lot of room for improvement. I saw some great things. Saw some moments of like, wow, that's good, and then they just dropped off. They just got to get more consistent. It's there. The talent's there. They've just got to come together and gel as a team. Now, Shaw, I spent more time watching. When I first started watching Shaw, I was like, oh, this is going to be easy. And the more I watched, and when I watched the first game of this year, they are a much improved team, Kevin. From 25 to 26, they've improved greatly. 5 new coaches, a lot of changes over there. Much like Virginia State, fast, big, strong, athletic. Barton's got a good game ahead of them.
2: Yeah, when you talk about Shaw, Alan, Lamar Manigo, Bowie State graduate, another CIAA team. He came from Virginia State. So you're going to see some similar things that the Trojans did 10 days ago against Barton. But it's not the exact same thing, but it's eerily similar.
3: It's eerily similar. Barton knows what to do. They just got to execute. And I think it all starts with the run. Got to be able to run the ball. Barton, a couple times during the game, they did exactly what they're supposed to. They controlled the line. They moved the line. And then they just forgot how to do it. I don't know what's going on.
2: Well, a busy day around college football. We'll check the Summerlin Oil Company scoreboard as well. The Davis Heating and Air Game Time Weather Report is a moving target. We'll get you up to date on that. There are several college football games, especially right here in the state of North Carolina, that have been delayed. We know Campbell and Western Carolina were delayed earlier. Duke and Tulane were delayed earlier, but they've started. And I don't know if Western Carolina and Campbell ever got started in Buies Creek.
3: I'm not sure if East Carolina really got off the bus down in Tulsa.
2: It's been reported that all the Greenville news outlets are reporting that the Pirates just got off the bus down in Tuscaloosa.
3: I think they did, yeah.
2: They thought the game started at 7 o'clock.
3: That was an ugly game.
2: We'll talk about that later on as well. But first, before we get to that, we'll talk to Chip Hester inside the EB Sports and Embroidery Coaches Corner. He'll break down Virginia State, and we'll talk about Shaw. That's up next. This is the Bills Grill Tailgate Show, Barton and Shaw, opening home night for the Bulldogs, and you'll hear it right here on 98.5 The Big Dog.
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0: It's the EB Sports and Embroidery Coach's Corner with the head football coach Chip Hester of the Barton football team. Barton coming into tonight's game against Shaw off of a 44-17 loss last week at Virginia State. The scoreboard, it doesn't tell the whole story, though. In the third quarter, Barton was down one possession. It was a 23-17 game, and Chip, it felt like 45 minutes there, Barton really fought against a very talented Virginia State team, but a few things happened. A few guys got hurt. It seemed like all at the same time, and that allowed Virginia State to pull away in that fourth quarter.
2: Yeah, Virginia State's a good football team. I think that's first and foremost. I think their quarterback, he was good last year. He was better this year. I thought their front was really good on defense. But our guys did compete. And, you want to put yourself in a position to win in the fourth quarter. And really, we're down less than a touchdown going into the fourth quarter. But it got away from us. And that's the disappointing part. I thought our guys hung in there and fought, and then when it started slipping away, it really slipped away fast, and that's something we've got to finish. We've got to play every minute on that clock to the best of our ability, and hopefully we can do that a little bit better this week.
0: That quarterback you were talking about, Rashawn Matthews, they call him RJ, 20 of 27, 262 yards, two touchdowns, did throw an interception, and that was one of the things that really kept Barton in the football game early on. They were able to intercept a pass, they were able to cause a fumble, recover a fumble, and that was good to see, and we talk about it in our Brewmasters Food Group Keys to the Game every week, generating turnovers, and that's something that Barton was able to do well early on.
2: I think that's definitely something, if we can do that over the course of this year, that'll give us a chance to be successful. I think, we did some really good things on defense. You're right. We created a couple turnovers, which put us in a position to be competitive against those guys. But we've got to prevent the big play, and that's what killed us. They hit a big run right out of the gate, and were able to hit some big plays on us. So that's something that we've been working on this week, and hopefully we'll do a little bit better on that.
0: One of the things that Virginia State also did well, I thought, and I see this more and more in college football these days, we knew that Javion Whitfield, their starting running back, we know he's pretty good. We know that Jalen Pretlow, their backup running back, who did not have a carry on Thursday night last week, was pretty good. But they ran out the third guy, Brandon Rose, who ended up having 13 carries, 58 yards, and two touchdowns. When it seems like in college football today, that in the running back room, there's 3, 4, 5, 6 guys. There's no way to prepare for that, or is there? It just seems like they just, when one guy gets tired, or even not, they just throw in another guy and give you a whole different look.
2: Yeah, I think that's something that, as I look at their football team, I think the depth that they have, and they have done a great job building that program up. It is, to me, one of the premier programs in the CIAA, and they do it right. The coach knows what he's doing in recruiting, and Dr. Frazier knows what he's doing in recruiting, and so they do have really good depth, solid depth at all positions. And so we're trying to get there, and we're fighting and clawing, and I thought our guys did pretty well, but we, once we get to our second and thirds, we're putting some freshmen in there, a bunch of freshmen in there, and so we've got to continue to try to build our depth, and then that experience that those guys got this past Thursday night, hopefully that'll help them in their development. And so we do feel like we've got some good players, but I think Virginia State is something to aspire to.
0: Talk about some of those good players that we've got. Cam Eastep, I said it on the postgame show last week that it seemed like he was 500 even. He was 13 of 26, 107 yards, had a touchdown, had an interception. What grade do you give Cam in his first collegiate start?
2: I think, he did some good things. And I think, I saw some things that were really encouraging. And so that makes me feel good. I think he can make some plays. We've got to do a better job as myself in calling plays to get some guys more open. And we'll continue to fight to do that. And we want to put him in the best situations that we can get. And their coverage was really good. I thought they did a really good job on defense. And so although We struggled a little bit offensively. We were better than we were last year against these guys, and I think they might have been a little better on defense. So, I thought Jaylen Brown, I thought he ran extremely hard. He didn't have an eye-popping statistical day, but look, we fought for everything we got against those guys, and I think we showed some signs of life, and I think we've showed something that we can build on, and so that's what we're kind of building on this week.
0: Seems like Barton has always had guys defensively that fly around and make a lot of tackles, from the Shane Perry era to the Keno Jones era to now. Maybe we're stepping into the Zaire Williams and Alex Evans era. Both of those guys, 9 tackles apiece. Zaire had a half a tackle for a loss last Thursday night against Virginia State. Those guys really were a lot of fun to watch and flew all around the football at Virginia State.
2: Yeah, look, I think we've got, you and I've talked about it, I think we've got a fast football team in general. And so, those guys you mentioned can really run. I think we've got some linebackers that can run and actually have some defensive ends and defensive linemen that run pretty well. You know, we want to see more linebackers get more tackles, and we want to see more defensive linemen get tackles, because we want some tackles for losses. And I think those guys did some really nice things, but we want to get those linebackers leading the way and getting a bunch of tackles today.
0: Enough about Virginia State. We'll talk about Shaw next, a surprising showing against Fayetteville State a week ago. We'll break it down in part 2 of the EB Sports and Embroidery Coaches Corner. That's up next. 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
0: Part two of the EB Sports and Embroidery Coach's Corner with Chip Bester. EB Sports and Embroidery at the shops of Brentwood and Wilson. Longtime supporters of Barton College Football. Thank you, Jimmy and Linda, for all that you do for the program and for us here on the Big Dog. We chatted up with Chip Bester, and I was looking at the scoreboard somewhat on Saturday. Saturday was a busy day in college football. How about those Tar Heels over TCU? I don't think anybody expected that one. But later on in the evening, it was Shaw and it was Fayetteville State. And we talked about Shaw last week in the EB Sports and Embroidery Coach's Corner, picked dead last, 10 out of 10 in the CIAA. Fayetteville State way up the rankings in that CIAA standing in the preseason poll. And so then I look at the game and I'm following the box score, and Shaw's got a halftime lead, and they kind of gave up in the third quarter a couple touchdowns, but then they were able to score, get back in the football game, and then at the end of the game they're driving to win the game before they turn the ball over, and Fayetteville State was able to capitalize and punch Shaw out of the game there at the end. But Chip, it felt like when we were looking at this preseason schedule, we're thinking, okay, Shaw is kind of our, let's get the 2026 season started right. Now, all of a sudden, the Bears, you got film from 60 Minutes last Saturday night. They don't look bad at all.
5: They're a good football team. They're a good football team. And you're right. I think Fayetteville State is always picked towards the top of the league. And, I think Coach Manigo, their head coach, mm-hmm. who came from Virginia State, yep. he brought some guys with him from Virginia State. It's like watching film from last week with these guys. So he's he's learned his lessons well from Dr. Frazier, the head coach at Virginia State, and he's putting them to use at Shaw. And so last year was his first year as a head coach down at Shaw, and so he has obviously made some strides. I thought they should have won the football game. I really did. And had a couple things happen to them on special teams that I think went against them, but they, as I

0: watch the film, it's a good football team. They got size, they got speed, they've got a couple quarterbacks that can really run, and so we've got our hands full.
1: Athletes everywhere, and some experience with that already this year against Virginia State. Does some lessons learned from Virginia State when you face a similar team athletically, how much does that help you tonight against Shaw?
0: I do think that helps in our preparation. I mean, we'll have a lot of the plays that we practiced against Virginia State will be the same plays that we're seeing this week against Shaw. So there is some carryover as far as knowledge and schemes and things like that. But this is a new team. They have different wrinkles, and they'll bring some new wrinkles for us as well. But we, you know, Coach Matigo, he saw the blueprint at Virginia State. You get a quarterback that moves well and can throw it as well. That's what we'll have to defend. And so you've got to contain him. You can't let him outside of your containment. And then we've got to play better in the secondary on those big plays, those 50-50 balls. We've got to go up and contest those plays. And so there are a lot of the keys to beating this team will be the keys to being able to compete last week.
1: We didn't talk about this enough, in my opinion, last week, so I made it a point to bring it up today in tonight's EB Sports and Embroidery Coach's Corner. The schedule this year is so much better for the Bulldogs, and this is, if you count, and of course we're going to count tonight as we get set to play, but Barton does not leave Eastern North Carolina until Halloween. And last year, the schedule, it felt like the schedule in and of itself almost punched us out of the season. This is gratifying for you and I both, because I know, in talking to you, this is the 63rd time, I think, that we've done this now, you have really wanted this matchup against Shaw. They're a school in Raleigh. You're from Raleigh. They play their games in Durham. It made a lot of sense to play. Barton plays Shaw in a lot of other sports. How gratifying is it to finally get to play this game against them tonight?
0: Well, I've talked with Coach Manigo, and this is something that we both need. Mm-hmm. You know, when you're at a small college, you need to have these games that are an hour away because of travel, yeah, expenses. It's for your fans. Their fans are going to be able to make it here, and our fans are going to be able to make it to Durham next year when we go there. I think these things are important. You know, we'd love to get some other schools that are within the state that are relatively close by on the schedule in some way. So that's something we'll continue to work on. But I think this is a good fit as far as a game. Makes a lot of sense travel wise, and I think there are a lot of similarities between our schools, both small schools, both private schools, and I think it's going to be a good matchup today.
1: I'm excited about it. Let's get to the Brewmasters Food Group keys to the game tonight. We always talk about turnovers and running the football. Barton with a 50-50, but with a slight advantage of margin and time of possession a couple, 10 days ago against Virginia State. Are you going to try to dominate time of possession, keep the ball away from Shaw, and generate some turnovers again tonight?
0: Man, if that happens, we will have had a great chance to win this football game. You know, I think that's something that as you look at it over the course of a game, if you win that rushing battle, you control the game. And what that does is it enables you to throw the ball later and when you need to. And so I think key for us, as I'm looking at our team, we need to be balanced, and we need to be able to run it and throw it. And if we can keep the ball away from them, that means they're not scoring, and we can keep our defense fresh, which you just never can tell. Some of those big plays might have been because of some fatigue. It's going to be hot. It's going to be humid, and we've got to keep our defense as fresh as possible.
1: Good luck tonight, my friend.
0: Thank you, sir.
1: Game-wise, don't go anywhere. I got to talk to Athletic Director Chip. That's the UB Sports and Embroidery Coach's Corner. We'll talk to Chip again in a moment, the Athletic Director of Barton College. That's up next. It's the Bill's Grill Tailgate Show. Barton College getting set to take on Shaw right here on 98.5 The Big Dog. 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
2: I promise not to keep you as long in today's Chip Chat here as we talk to the athletic director of Barton College, Chip Hester, also our head football coach, of course. And when I was looking at some of the results over the weekend, men's soccer, good game, hooray. Women's soccer, same thing. And they had some exhibitions this past week. And I was looking at the schedule. Women's volleyball yesterday morning played against Virginia State in that tournament that's going on. Field hockey getting cranked up. And earlier today, actually, the men's soccer team took on Ferrum. So many activities around the Barton Athletic Complex and here at Electric Supply Company Field at Truist Stadium, Wilson Gym as well. And not only when you're dealing with football and you're dealing with all these other sports, and it's fun to see the success, Chip, that a lot of these other sports are having, especially early on in the year when it seems like every day is 100 degrees.
3: It has been hot this week. I mean, really hot. And you know, that takes a toll on you. Coaches and players, athletic trainers, and so we've really had to watch our heat exposure and things like that. But yeah, I've been really pleased. I think both soccers are off to a really good start this year. Man, we've got two great coaches, and they do a great job with their teams. We had Meet the Bulldogs this past Sunday, and right before that, the women's team was able to play and beat a good Coker team. And so we're off to a good start. Volleyball got their first win against Elizabeth City State this past week, and those that haven't opened this weekend. And so a lot going on, a lot of exciting matches and games and things like that. So we want people to come out and watch these games. I think if you'll come out and bring your kids, I think you'll really enjoy it. I think you'll be surprised at the level of competition, and it's a good afternoon or evening to spend with your family.
2: One of the many things that John Carrs, our sports information director, does on campus, he does a really good job with BartonBulldogs.com. In the past, you've been able to come into a lot of sports. I think maybe I'm getting old here and I'm forgetting things, but it seemed like back in, you know, 5, 6, 7, 8 years ago, the only sports that you charged to get in were men's and women's basketball. That has changed recently, so you need to bring $5-$10 with you to a lot of sporting events now. Is that how much it costs to get into, like, volleyball and softball and so on and so forth now?
3: Yes, that's exactly right. $5 to get in. And we do have online ticketing as well, so you don't have to bring cash. But yeah, I think it's well worth the price of attendance. And I think if people come, they'll go, man, this is fun. This is something that I want to be a part of. And, you know, it's a good outing for a family for sure.
2: Yeah, I love coming to all the different sporting events that we have. When it comes to some of the winter sports and some of the spring sports, and I brought up softball, so I'll touch on that. They have teased that they're going to release their schedule like crazy early this year, like within the next like few days. Normally the spring sports, baseball and softball especially, it's like 2 weeks before or the week of. Or are they being a little bit ambitious, or they've already got this thing figured out?
3: Well, I think most of the time for most all the sports, the conference is going to tell you what your schedule is. And so most of our schedules, we kind of know the vast majority of what it's going to look like, but there are always those little last minute tweaks and things like that. So but man, you talk about softball and baseball, man, we've got two young coaches in those respective sports, Cortland Cooney for our softball and Jeff May in baseball, and they are go-getters. I'm really excited to see what they do with our baseball and softball programs. Did a really good job in recruiting. I think they've got a good influx of good new talent with some returners as well. So all across our rosters of all the sports we have, we've got a great team of coaches, and they're eager. They want to get it out there. They want to drum up the support. And I think folks will, if they come, they're going to see that reflected on the field with all their team.
2: I need to give Coach May a lot of props when it comes to the Barton baseball team. So, and you're kind of a baseball guy. Your college internship was with the Carolina Mudcats back when they were in Zebulon almost, a few years ago. I won't tell on you too bad. But when I do the public address for the Tarboro River Bandits, we see some absolute studs. And some of those guys, Parker Winfield, Hayden Carpenter, that really showed out this summer for the Tarboro River Bandits. Well, there's Coach May, like 2 weeks after he gets named as the head coach. He's there to watch these guys. He offered those guys right on the spot. How cool is that to have coaches in your staff now in other sports that you can tell are really getting after it?
3: Oh, they are. And that's, you know, that's just a sampling. So that, you know, all across our roster of teams, we've got coaches that they're out there, they're competitive, they want to be successful, and they're hustling. And and I think those two that we just mentioned are great examples of that. But yeah, Coach May hit the ground running. He's from a good program in Belmont Abbey. They, you know, obviously they know what they're doing down there, but he's learned some really good lessons. We were talking about Coach Manigo at Shaw has learned good lessons from Virginia State, but they've done a good job. He's brought in a great staff of baseball coaches, and if you walk around on campus, you're probably going to see a baseball recruit with those guys taking a tour, and they've really done a really great job in recruiting so far.
2: Final question I'll ask you, because I'll let you go coach the football team here tonight. When it comes to football and Conference Carolinas, is there any more talks of the current schools, and just to name a few that don't, Young Harris, Mount Olive, King, keep going. Is there any talks about them adding football and playing in Conference Carolinas, or is there any talks about some schools that are outside of Conference Carolinas that we could bring in for all sports, including football?
3: Well, I don't think there's anything imminent, but I think there's an appetite from the conference to add football playing members, and whether that's someone that's currently in the conference or outside, I think we'd love to have a couple more teams. You'd love to have at least 8 teams, and so that's something I think our conference would welcome, and I sure think the football coaches would welcome it as well. So I tell you what, I think we're developing into a really good football league, and so I'm excited to see what the future holds. You know, I think we've got a good roster of teams right now, but I think it would add to the conference, and the scheduling piece would be a whole lot easier if we had a couple more members.
2: Didn't mean to put you on the spot, just curious.
3: No, I think it's a great question. I think it, as you look at leagues, you say, man, if you had at least 8, that makes it a whole lot better for scheduling and for the whole conference in general.
2: Fair enough. Good luck, friend.
3: Thank you, sir.
2: Putting him on the spot. In today's Chip Chat, the athletic director of Barton College. When we come back, we will talk it up about the starting lineups. We'll get Allen's Brewmasters Food Group keys to the game and preview more of the opening home game of the year for the Barton Bulldogs taking on the Shaw Bears. That's next. 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
0: Few more tasks to take care of today on the Bills Grill tailgate show here from Truist Stadium. Kevin Bullock alongside Alan Winstead in the CFS maintenance broadcast booth. Opening night home game of the year, the Barton Bulldogs, a blackout situation tonight against the Shaw Bears. Barton has never played Shaw. Let's take a look at your Davis Heating and Air game time weather report. It's currently 76 in Wilson. It was 93 earlier. About 3:15 or so, the skies darkened and the rain came down, and it was a dark scene, and it's remained that way throughout the rest of the evening. And there was some big time lightning earlier. In fact, they were late getting the Bulldog Club tailgate put together. They were forced into trying to get everything up here set up a little bit later than they wanted to. The soccer games against Ferrum got delayed. The men's team is, I think they just got started back a few moments ago, and they were supposed to be done 2 hours ago.
3: Yeah.
0: So the women's team won earlier today against the Panthers. So it was a doubleheader, men's and women's soccer, and they both got weather delayed. But right now, there was supposed to be another system that came in, but since then, that has dissipated. So we think, knock on wood, we're going to be good the rest of the evening. It's 76. The humidity is through the roof. Otherwise, it's a pleasant evening for college football here in early September in eastern North Carolina. That's your Davis Heating and Air game time weather report. Let's take a look at the starting lineups now. First for the Barton Bulldogs, Cam Estep going to get his second start tonight for Barton. Jaden Brown, the starting running back. Joey Brooks will get the start at fullback. The Bulldog wide receivers are Jaden Lee, Sergio Castellan, Josiah Artis, and Tyler Davis. The starting tight end is Luke Ellington, and from left to right across the offensive line, Tremel Hester, Ashton Rhodes, Xavier Lopez is the center, Makai Merriman at right guard, and Caden Dillard at right tackle. For the Bulldog defense up front, it's Zane Bostic and Hassan Cornegi on the outside. On the interior of that defensive line is DeAndre Barnes and Dallas Bailey. The linebackers, Sean Jacob Bethea, Xavion Brady, and Cameron Royal. The defensive backs, Zaire Williams and Braxton McPherson. The safeties are Kylan Brown and Alex Evans. Offensively for the Shaw Bears, Alexander Marsh gets the start at quarterback. Trey Thorpe, the starting running back. Wide receivers, Floyd Lyles, Ontrell Gibson, starting tight end is Keyshawn Powell. Left to right across the offensive line, Deron Johnson, Ashton Williams, Adam Gibbs, Alfonso Baker Jr., and Dion Perry, as we send it down to the Marching Bulldogs for today's national anthem.

0: Marching Bulldogs a little early on the day's national anthem, but that's okay too. Defensively for the Shaw Bears up front, the defensive line, Josh Shingles, Carson Jones, Des Johnson, and Skies Carr. Linebackers are Rodney Williams, Marquise James, and Kadir McEachin, who you'll hear his name a lot tonight. The safeties are Inman Alston and Chris Young, another name you'll hear a lot tonight. The defensive backs are Giante Wilson and Brandon Hurd. The kicker and the punter for Shaw is Ben Turner. The holder is Justin Wheeler for the Bulldogs. We thought we were going to see Sam Grubb and Drew Levy with Thomas Chapman handling the kicking and the punting last week, but it was Luke Metzner that handled quite a bit of that for the Barton Bulldogs. So that's your specialist and your starting lineups for both teams. Alan, let's get to your Brewmasters Food Group keys to the game. The Bulldogs to beat Shaw tonight. Well, you thought this was going to be a cakewalk
1: when you looked
0: at the schedule this year. Shaw's not going to be a cakewalk tonight.
1: Now, when I started looking at the film, Kevin, from last year, which I had initially, and I was like, oh, this is going to be easy. Oh, yeah. This team has improved greatly from 25. They are a much different team, a much more dangerous team. And I felt like I was watching Virginia State film again. As you alluded, the coach was there for a while. It's going to be a good game. The keys to the game to win for Barton. I think Chip said it also, Coach Chester. You got to control the line. At times we did it last week. Got to be more consistent. Control the line. Limit the turnovers and force turnovers. Limit mental mistakes. We can't have mental mistakes. Don't need them. And if we watch out for the quarterback Marsh, you got to limit him. Watch Diggs, number five, running back Fabian Diggs. Kid is dynamic and can do some damage. And got to hit King, the wide receiver. If you don't hit him when he comes off, he's going to run all over you, and we're not. He's that good. Special teams are okay. Nothing to write home about. Of course, now I say that, and they'll have a great day today. Defensively, as you said, Quadir and Marquise, two studs, man. Those guys can lay wood. It's going to be a good game. Barton can win it. They've got to play good running, establish the run, some short passes, and that'll open up the big chunk plays so they can get some big yardage plays.
0: Brewmasters Food Group key to the game for me. Barton has got to find a way to run the football, and I hate to echo you on our, 67th broadcast together, but Barton has got to find a way in the absence of Jackson Parrish now and, of course, Jordan Terrell from years past. Barton has got to find a way to run the football because last week against Virginia State, they were unable to do that, and you saw the result. If Barton cannot find a way to open up some type of zone read or some type of play action, some type of RPO, some type of counterplay, it could be a long season once again for the Barton College Bulldogs.
1: If you can't move the line to gain and can't move it 2 to 3 yards every play on a running play, you might as well just give up. It's over.
0: And we're not giving up on the passing game either. Cam Estep, especially Virginia State last week against Cam Estep, the Barton College quarterback, did a very good job in coverage. And the only wide receiver last week that was able to break any type of opening was Tyler Davis. And the way that he was able to do that was lining up in the slot consistently.
1: And what you saw with Cam Estep was he was calm under pressure. In the past, we had some great quarterbacks, but they get excited and they throw the ball and they don't look. I mean, very, very calm demeanor in the pocket. I like that. It was good. He didn't get flustered when things went bad, and it can quickly go bad. One thing I'll add, Kevin, if Barton is not careful, this score can get ugly quick. They've got to stay close. They've got to be aggressive. They've got to have some urgency. They can't say, we'll get them next play. You got to get them every play. Urgency, urgency.
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1: And we got plenty of friends out there. Robert Etheridge and his wife, Donna, are here to see us today. I mean, come on.
0: Plenty of folks listening on the Big Dog. And, of course, our TV/streaming audience joining us on the Conference Carolinas Digital Network as well. Appreciate you tuning in wherever you may be.
1: And we're going to miss BP. BP has left us for the fame of the announcer slot.
0: So BP Cox, our sideline reporter of the last 4 years now, is now the public address announcer here at Electric Supply Company Field at Truist Stadium.
1: Traitor.
0: So we won't have any on-the-field activities to report to you, but that's okay, too. And we wish BP the best of luck as the public address announcer here at Truist Stadium.
1: I don't. You do. I don't. I'm calling a traitor, leaving us like that.
0: Well, you can do that, too.
1: Okay.
0: When we come back, we will be done with the Bills Grill tailgate Show, and it'll be time for the Morrison Law Firm kickoff. That is on the way in just a few moments. 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
0: Bulldogs taking the field, as you can hear, from left to right. Black jerseys, black pants, white helmets, BC across the top. The Shaw Bears in the white jerseys today. Gold pants with the bear across the side and the garnet numbers. I'm Kevin Bullock. He's Alan Winstead. We're in the CFS Maintenance Broadcast Booth overlooking Electric Supply Company Field at Truist Stadium. The Bulldogs praying in the right end zone. The Shaw Bears making their way to the far sideline. Alan, before we get done with the Bills Grill tailgate show and the captains take the field, let's take a look at the Summerlin Oil Company scoreboard. There's some other teams in Conference Carolinas that have played and are already playing. Earlier today, Emory and Henry took down Ferrum at Ferrum 55-16, a final score from Ferrum, Virginia. Shorter taking on Benedict right now, or they're not?
1: They are. They're delayed right now. It's 7-0 delayed, I would imagine, lightning delay.
0: Yeah, that's the way it's been all across the East Coast in today's college football. Fayetteville State also taking on UNC Pembroke at Fayetteville State. UVA Wise taking on Chowan, and it looks like Chowan's got out to a lead, Alan.
1: 21-6 with a 10-18 in second. That's a potent offense to come on 21-6. UVA Wise is not a cupcake. They're not as good as they have been in the past. Did they finally get a new quarterback? They had the same guy for like 12 years.
0: They had
1: years.
0: Lyndon Redwine for a long time.
1: Yeah, 12, 13
0: years. He graduated.
1: He finally graduated.
0: And he actually transferred to Old Dominion after a stint at UVA Wise.
1: Not North Greenville, who we play in, is 7, being spanked, excuse my language, by Catawba. That's the big space.
0: Catawba's up 21-7 on North Greenville. Wow.
1: Yeah. It's like, wow.
0: Well, it sounds like the Indians are much improved.
1: They are.
0: Captains are on the field for the Bulldogs. Zaire Williams is out there along with David Woowert, who's the long snapper. Tyler Davis, and it looks like Tramel Hester.
1: I believe that's Tramel, yes.
0: Yep, that's who it is. Well, let's see, who's out there for the Bears? It looks like Rodney Williams, along with Alexander Marsh, the quarterback, and it looks like you just saw him make the receive signal.
1: Yeah.
0: So Shaw will go from right to left. Barton will go from left to right on the coin toss. The Bears won the toss, and they want to receive. How about that? Bill Belichick, that's not what he taught everybody. Yeah. Floyd Miles, one of the other captains for Shaw. Go ahead.
1: Alex Marsh is much improved. He's only a sophomore. They're a young team. The wide receiver, Trey Thorpe, wide receiver, is a sophomore, I think. Reggie King is a sophomore, I apologize. They're both from North Guilford, one from Southeast Guilford, one from North Guilford.
0: That'll do it for the Bills Grill Tailgate Show. 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We'll pause 10 seconds for station identification on this broadcast of Barton College Football.
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0: This is one of those matchups that we've been hoping for a long time. It makes a lot of geographic sense.
1: It makes a whole lot of sense, Kevin.
0: Yeah, everybody gets to sleep in their own bed. Shaw's a tough football team. Barton's a good football team this year. So this one should be a lot of fun as the Bears get the ball here for the Morrison Law Firm kickoff. When it comes to workers' compensation and Social Security disability,
1: Perry knows.
0: That is correct. Bulldogs will kick from left to right. Shaw will receive from right to left here, quarter number one. So the Bears will go toward the scoreboard. Barton will kick toward campus.
1: Kevin, on the film, everything I've seen is film so far. Shaw is decent at special teams. Now, of course, I said that. They'll run it back. It's just the luck of the Irish, if you will.
0: Lamar Manigo, his second season as the head coach of the Shaw Bears, comes in at 2-9. Chip Hester is 22-39 at Barton.
1: And Shaw had a turnover of coaches. They replaced five coaches in the past 30 days, which is incredible.
0: That's a lot. So Sam Grubb, it looks like, will put his right foot into a kickoff, and we're off and running here from Truist Stadium. Shaw will field the football at the 2-yard line. Nice gap right side, and it's going to be out to about the 30-yard line for the Bears. Looks like Rashad Jones on the return for Shaw, as here comes Alexander Marsh leading the team onto the field.
1: He is he's wily, Kevin. I'll say wily is a good way to put it.
0: So the Bears will have it right at the 30-yard line. They might mark it at the 31. Two wide receivers to the right, one to the left. Running back off the left hip of Marsh, and that is Trey Thorpe. Sends a slot man in motion from right to left. Hands it off, left side out of the shotgun, and it's going to be about a 7-yard gain on the play for Shaw, coming out of the bottom of the pile for the Bulldogs on that play.
1: He was
0: Alan Williams, the defensive back.
1: He stutter-stepped just enough for the hole to open up. Originally, there was no hole there.
0: Shaw in a hurry, second down and 4. Low snap. Thorpe corrals it. He's firing right side. Got it completed about the 47. That's going to be about a 10-yard gain. And Richie Balance flooring first down for Shaw. Ontrell Gibson on the reception for the Bears.
1: Doing exactly what I said Barton needed to do. Run the ball, short passes. It'll work every time.
0: Shaw approaching midfield in a hurry. A good kickoff return and a Richie Balance flooring first down. They'll send the slot man in motion again. Marsh checks to the left, takes the snap. It's a handoff right up the middle across the 50 and down to about the 48-yard line is Thorpe, the ball carrier. On the tackle for the Bulldogs was Connor Baker, a junior from Rocky Mount, North Carolina's Northern Nash High School.
1: Barton has a 4-man front. They can slip to a 5, and they may need to.
0: Shaw in a hurry again. Play action fake. Throw out to the left side. Got it complete at the line of scrimmage to the right and then cutting back to the left. A lot of running there for Ontrell Gibson on the reception once again.
1: Well, he ran about 18 yards to get 3.
0: Sean Jacob Bethea there on the tackle for the Barton Bulldogs. It'll bring up third down and short. Third down and a couple coming up for Shaw there at the Barton 45-yard line from right to left. Plenty of time on the play clock for Shaw. They got a little confusion at the line. Two wide receivers to the right, an offset tight end behind the left tackle. Slot man in motion again. He's getting his steps in early. Marsh takes the snap, hands it off. Right side, it'll be a first down and more. Shimmying down is the running back, Trey Thorpe. He's in his senior season, and you can tell, Alan, he's got great vision early on.
1: Well, he's finding holes. There's no holes, then they slow develop, and he just hops in it. Barton has got to close those holes down and got to get consistent with that front line.
0: Down to the Bulldog 38. It's a Richie Balance flooring. First down for Shaw. Two to the left and two to the right. Marsh in the shotgun takes the snap. looking right down the middle of the field. He's flushed, and he'll take off and run with it. Yes, he will.
1: He can't
0: up the
1: run.
0: Shaw sideline, and he's pulled out of bounds at the 34, and he kind of twisted Thorpe into a violent hit of somebody along the sideline. I mean, somebody got tattooed over there. We're taking a look at the replay on the Conference Carolina's digital network feed for the folks watching on that.
1: I don't think it was intentional. I think he just slipped and fell. And
0: yeah, Alan Williams got there and slung him into one of the water hydration people.
1: The hydration, the water boy, water girl in this case.
0: The water girl. And I think she got hit pretty hard. There's also a bulldog down at the left hash mark as well. So a couple of different injuries. One on the sideline for Shaw and one on the hash mark for the Bulldogs. With 12:22 left to go in the Garrett Sevens Lumber Company first quarter, we're scoreless. Shaw is driving, but there's a couple of injuries out here. Injury updates, of course, brought to you by Emerge Ortho, the official team physicians of the Barton Bulldogs.
1: Wow.
0: Alan, early on, Shaw's doing just about anything they want to do offensively.
1: They're doing what they should be doing. I mean, if Barton would do that, they'd be doing the same thing. It's nice. It's methodical. It's opening holes. They can throw whenever they want to. Barton needs to be very wary of that throw because it's ready. If you'll notice, the defenders have been slipping up to fight the to protect the run, and it's time to throw the ball. I would expect who's that? Oh, no, not one of our biggins.
0: Yeah, that's DeAndre Barnes.
1: We don't need no biggins now.
0: The sophomore from graduate of Ralph Fike High School. Golden Demons 3-0 this year, Alan.
1: They're
0: don't know if you've been paying
1: everybody.
0: Attention to the folks across the street from you.
1: I have. They've been lighting it up. They had 55 points the other night.
0: And, of course, your Hunt Warriors took down the Empire in Edgecombe County, the Tarboro Vikings earlier this year.
1: And they were winning the other night, but had to be stopped because of lightning. I don't know if they're going to play or not.
0: Three wide receivers to the left and one to the right. Back ready for play, Alexander Marsh. The 6-foot, 190-pound sophomore takes the snap. Looking left, blitz was on, but he got it complete to his slot receiver. Left side of the field, cut back to the right, and on that reception was Floyd Miles, the wide receiver from Carlisle, South Carolina, transfer to Shaw from Bluefield State.
1: See, that's that slant we've talked about, Kevin. It, perfect. It opens up when they rush. You throw to the rush side.
0: 12-yard gain. Richie Balance flooring first down. Shaw at the Barton 22-yard line. They started at their own 30. Pitch play right side. Trey Thorpe on the carry. Cuts back toward the middle. Should have been stopped for two and gained about two before he was met by the Bulldogs. Xavion Brady on the tackle.
1: So close to a negative play. That's the old play.
0: The play before on that completion to Floyd Lyles. So clapping his hands, Marsh takes the snap, hands it off. Thorpe up the middle. There's a flag on the play. We're going to get our first penalty of the game. Ended up at about the 16-yard line where, again, Xavion Brady, the senior from Whiteville, North Carolina, on the tackle.
1: Should be a holding from that area. Let's see what it
0: that
1: is.
0: That broke your heart earlier when we were watching the ECU-Alabama game.
1: Oh, God, don't go there.
0: Here's Rick St. George calling a hold. He can get his microphone to work. And calls it on Shaw.
1: We've had Rick St. George many times, Kevin.
0: Yes.
1: Many, many times.
0: B.J. Hilliard, the center judge. Alex Smith, the headline judge. Same guys we've been calling for years and years. When they get a crew, then they stick together.
1: And we've seen some weird things.
0: In the South Atlantic Conference and here in Conference Carolinas. So that'll make it second down and 18. Shaw needs the Bulldog 12 for a first down. They're back at the Barton 30-yard line. Three to the left and one to the right. Marsh takes the snap. Flips it out right side, bubble screen. Thorpe catches it 25-20. 15, cutting back toward the middle of the field, and he is belted down at the 11-yard line. A big hit from Alan Williams, but a 19-yard gain and a Richie Balance flooring first down for the Bears, they're in a hurry.
1: In the Pepsi red zone, but there was a little block in the back. Definitely blocking the back.
0: I don't know. I mean, it seemed like he was going to his feet. You're looking at the replay.
1: We can't. Radio audience can't see the replay. I wish you could.
0: Yeah, we're working on that. Stay tuned. Marsh in the gun, that's where he's been all day. One to the left, two to the right. That's the short side on that right side. Thorpe still in the backfield. Slot man in motion from right to left. A whistle and a flag is down. I think this is going to be on Shaw as well.
1: Yeah.
0: Is that an illegal shift or an illegal substitution? Or
1: I'm not sure. see if we can get a mic.
0: Rick's trying to get his mic to work. That has been a continuing problem at Truth Stadium. Referee microphones.
1: At least the play clock's working today.
0: Virginia State did not work. So it'll be first down and 15 off that procedure penalty that we were talking about. It's back to three to the right. There's nobody to the left. Thorpe is in the gun, or Marsh is in the gun with Thorpe. Play action fake to Thorpe. Pass right side, a little screen, and it got blown up in the backfield. Nicely done by the Bulldogs' Alex Evans.
1: Yeah.
0: Did not let Reggie King Jr. go anywhere there.
1: But that was a well-designed play. Well-designed play.
0: Reggie King went to Northern Guilford High School. Mm-hmm. Isn't that the same high school Tyler Flippin went to?
1: It is, I believe. And his quarterback went to the opposing Southeast Guilford. They're both Guilford County boys.
0: They don't like each other, from what I understand.
1: Yes, I've heard that.
0: Marsh in the gun. Wide receiver in motion from left to right. That's King. Checks himself. Hand off up the middle to Thorpe, and nowhere to go.
1: Finally.
0: Bulldogs, a nice job clogging in the middle. Josh Nolan, the senior from Kernersville, wasn't letting anybody get through the middle of that defensive line this time.
1: Finally. I mean, it's just a good stop there. Barton needs a lot of
0: those. There's another flag, and it's another hold on Shaw. And in the Bills Grill tailgate show, you talked about
1: mental
0: discipline for Shaw and something that they're not necessarily the best at, and that's showing itself on this drive. This is the first drive. If you're just joining us, it's the first drive of the game, by the way.
1: And it's going forever.
0: 6 minutes, almost.
1: You go forward five and come back 10.
0: It'll be third down and 9. Shaw can get a first down inside the Bulldog 2-yard line.
1: Or they could be forced to kick, which is what we hope.
0: Two to the left, one to the right. And you say Ben Turner is not the best.
1: He's not that good.
0: Stay tuned. Marsh in the gun, claps his hands, takes a snap, play action fake, firing right side, and it's in and out of the hands of his intended receiver. Incomplete. That was Keyshawn Powell.
1: Yeah.
0: The tight end from Rocky Mount, North Carolina, a transfer from Lewisburg College. Could not come up with that, and again, at the feet, it was Alan Williams on the stop there for the Bulldogs on the breakup. So it's fourth down and 9, and here comes the aforementioned field goal attempt. It's Ben Turner.
1: Yeah, Turner was with Shaw, and then he went to Elizabeth City, and now he's back.
0: So it is a 27-yard field goal attempt. Make it 28 from the right hash and a right-footed kicker. Snap, spot, bad snap, low spot, but the kick is up, and it is good. And with 8:32 remaining in the Garris Evans Lumber Company first quarter, a new score on the Summerlin Oil Company scoreboard. It is Shaw 3 and Barton nothing. We step aside. 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
0: Kevin Bullock, Alan Winstead, CFS Maintenance Broadcast Booth, 8:32 to go, Garris Evans Lumber first quarter, 3-0 Shaw. After a long drive to start, the Bulldog defense stiffens inside the Pepsi Red Zone. And here is a Morrison Law Firm kickoff. And there's a flag down before Ben Turner can put his right foot into it.
2: Perry knows that was a flag.
0: Delay of game on Shaw on the kickoff.
2: I told you, Kevin, mental mistakes. They're not disciplined.
0: You don't see that too often.
2: Seen Barton do it.
0: Yeah, in the old days.
2: In the old days, yes.
0: We used to have this kickoff thing.
2: We couldn't. We literally couldn't.
0: It was stressful. I'm having a little PTSD thinking about it.
2: Used to kick it out of bounds because we couldn't cover
0: it. Remember
2: the
0: time it was?
2: Yes, I remember that time it was. We should, let's not go back. That's bad memories.
0: It was 30 degrees. Tyler Flippin was walking around with no shirt on at Wise at 8 o'clock in the morning. It was a noon kickoff. And
2: so was red wine, so it's okay.
0: And it snowed the night before.
2: Yeah, it snowed the night before.
0: Those were the good old days. We've been doing this a while. Turner puts his right foot into it, sends it right down the middle of the field. Bulldogs will field it at the 9 and dropping it. It's a muff kick, picking it up and coming all the way across the field with it.
2: Down.
0: And falling down at the 4-yard line is Jeremy Johnson. Oh, boy. What a disaster for Barton.
2: I think Jeremy's going to be sitting the next one out. He did everything wrong.
0: Or was that Tobias Joyner? 28 instead of 22. He muffed it at the 9, picked it up at the 4, got to the 5, crossed the field.
2: And then fell down.
0: And Barton has got a long way to go from left to right. They're going to start this drive at their own 5-yard line.
2: 95 yards to touchdown, Kevin. 95 yards to touchdown.
0: Well, the Pirates did it earlier.
2: Yes.
0: On Alabama. Cam Eastep takes the field, claps his hands, takes the snap, hands it off to Jaden Brown. Bounces to the boundary and got about 3 yards before he was wrapped up from behind by Sean McFadden.
2: That was a nice little run, all him. I mean, there's decent blocking.
0: 3 yards off left tackle.
2: Yeah, I would love to see that offensive line just move the Shaw Bears back 3 yards.
0: Barton does not have a small offensive line. Ashton Rhodes, since he switched from tight end to offensive line, is up to 340.
2: Well, he's got a big frame.
0: He used to play on the baseball team here at Barton.
2: Yeah.
0: And now he is at 340 pounds. He ain't playing no baseball this year.
2: No.
0: Handoffs left side again across the 10 down to about the 12-yard line. This time is Jaden Brown without the flood. It'll bring up third down and manageable for the Bulldogs. Off the bottom of the pile for Shaw was Ethan Kasem.
2: If the Barton Bulldog running backs can get past the linebacker depth, they can do some damage. Because from what I've seen on film, Shaw's not a good tackling team in the backfield. Not saying that. Oh, there's a penalty against Barton.
0: It's on Barton, whatever it is. Rick's mic isn't working.
2: It looks like unsportsmanlike.
0: So if it's unsportsmanlike, it's half the distance to the goal, which in all reality is a 5-yard penalty.
2: Yeah.
0: When you're this far back in the shadow of your own goalpost.
2: So it's third and
0: so third down
2: seven.
0: And 9 is coming up from the 6. Eastep in the gun, claps his hands, got Shaw to jump. Center snap the ball, flags are down, taking a shot left side, and it is incomplete. A lot of pushing and shoving along the boundary there on a pass intended for Jaden Lee that was incomplete. But they got Shaw on a hard count, Eastep did, got the Bears to jump, and it'll be a free 5 yards for the Bulldogs. Yeah,
2: I don't think there may have been a flag called if it hadn't been one on the hard count.
0: A flaggle?
2: A flaggle.
0: You only say that when we do flag football.
2: God, I love
0: up here.
2: Guys, if you've not seen flag football, you need to see it. It's fun.
0: Sawyer Rigdon is a lot of fun to watch.
2: Oh, my Lord.
0: Among others.
2: I mean, the whole team is phenomenal. Barton has a great flag football team.
0: Third down and four, it will be. Ball spotted at the 11-yard line now. Cam claps his hands, takes the snap. Rolling out to his right, firing right. Tyler Davis made the catch at the 15-yard line. They needed four. They got four, depending on where they marked the football, and it will be a Richie Balance scoring first down for the Bulldogs. Chip Hester drew that up perfectly, and Tyler Davis ran the route correctly.
2: The key thing is he ran to the point.
0: Tyler Davis, you remember, he played quarterback in high school. A transfer from UNC Charlotte. He's originally from Fayetteville, and he knows how to run routes probably better than anybody we've seen since Cam Johnson was here.
2: And Cam Estep loves throwing the ball to him.
0: Two to the left and one to the right. Barton with a first down. Hand off up the middle out of the shotgun. And a nice stiff arm and running up that right sideline is Jaden Brown. He's across the 30 and down to about the 31-yard line before he was caught from behind by Craig Morton III, the transfer to Shaw from Methodist. Either way, it's another good gain. 17 yards on that run. And a Richie Balance flooring first down for the Bulldogs.
2: Yes, hurry up. Pick the pace up.
0: Three to the left, one to the right. Estep in a hurry. Firing left side, got it complete, bubble screen, and it's going to be a positive play across the 38 and down to about the 39-yard line was Josiah Artis, the sophomore from Wilson, North Carolina's Ralph Fike High School.
2: Did you hear me? Because that was almost intercepted.
0: Well, Shaw had the opportunity to intercept it, but the other two Barton wide receivers blocked it really well out there and allowed Artis to have some room to work with.
2: Oh my.
0: It's a 7-yard gain. It'll bring up second down and three. Bulldogs from left to right. The score is Shaw 3, Barton nothing. 5:30 to go. Garris Evans Lumber Company first quarter.
2: Love them double screens. Not.
0: Brings a man in motion. Play action fake East.

0: first down. E-step, claps his hands, takes the snap, hands it off to Kari Davis, who crossed the 50 and got down to about the Shaw 49-yard line for a five-yard gain before he got caught from behind.
1: That was DeKari because there was a defender in the backfield. Karen Jones was in the backfield.
0: Well, you had been asking Chip Hester to run some counterplays.
1: And that was a counter.
0: That was the first counterplay we've seen this year from Martin.
1: And it worked. Go figure. Lord have mercy.
0: I'm Kevin Bullock. He's Dave Ramsey.
1: I'm Alan Winston.
0: The CFS maintenance broadcast. E-step, claps his hands, takes the snap. High snap, he corrals it, fires it right side and in and out of the hands of his intended receiver. Incomplete. He was trying to get that into Aiden Brown, the backup tight end from Shiloh.
1: That was just a dysfunctional play all the way around. Nothing worked right there.
0: So second and five becomes third and five. A bunch of little wide receivers, Artis and Castellon, come onto the field for this third down. Chip Hester is going to spread them out. Two to the left and two to the right. E-step. Tried the hard count again. Shaw didn't bite this time. He'll check the play, Peyton Manning style. And I think he signaling timeout?
1: Yes. No, he was changing the play, I think.
0: He claps his hands. He takes the snap. He's going to take off and run with it. And a spy for Shaw caught up with that one before it ever got there. One of the linebackers for the Bears stepped up like he knew that was coming. Des Johnson, the defensive lineman from Rayville, Louisiana, a transfer from Independence Community College.
1: They're going for it.
0: Martin in a hurry. It's fourth down and a yard and a half. E-step tried the hard count again. It did not work, so he'll check the sideline. DeKari's off his right hip. Two to the left and two to the right. Cam claps his hands, takes the snap. Option play. He keeps it himself. He didn't get there. And he lost his helmet on the play. It's going to be a fourth down stop for Shaw, and they run off the field fired up here with 3:25 left to go in the first quarter. Barton started at their own 5-yard line and got into Shaw territory.
1: It just wasn't blocked well. There's virtually no blocking.
0: That wasn't a face mask, even though E-Step's helmet came off, Allen, because it's like his arm went around the helmet when the tackle was made by Shaw.
1: That's legal, as long as you don't grab the face mask.
0: So the Bears, a big fourth down stop here. They lead it 3-0 and get the football back here from right to left in the first quarter.
1: But I like that because a punt would, you're not going to help yourself much by punting. Can't kick it, go for it.
0: Two to the left, one to the right. Alexander Marsh back on the field for the second time. Takes a shotgun snap, fakes a pitch to the left. He's looking to go deep, goes down the middle of the field. Got a wide open man at the 34-yard line across the 20 and belted down there. Beautifully run route by Greensboro, North Carolina's Reggie King Jr. That
1: I told you, you got to hit him on the line because he will get open.
0: Yeah, that was as good as it gets for the 170-pounder.
1: He found the hole there and just set.
0: Inside the Pepsi red zone, Shaw down to the Bulldog 18-yard line. Two to the right, one to the left, a whistle and a flag on the play. And it's going to be another false start on the Shaw Bears.
1: They are just hurting themselves.
0: Can't get out of their own way right now when it comes to these penalties. It really cost them a touchdown on that first series.
1: And Barton is very happy. Keep doing it, Shaw. I mean, if you're going to do silly things, keep doing them.
0: And some stuff like that allowed Fayetteville State back into the game last week for Shaw when you watched the film.
1: Oh, exactly.
0: So back outside the Pepsi red zone, mark the football at the 23-yard line. Two to the right, one to the left. Marsh takes the snap. Looking to run, looking to throw. He's finally got a run right side, and he's corralled for about a 2-yard gain. Living in the backfield, Sean Jacob Bethea, who moved up from safety to linebacker this year. That's not a move you hear often in college football, as a guy that can move like that. And he did a really good job of closing the gap there, Allen, and making an open field tackle.
1: That was defensive back speed with linebacker hitting. That was pretty. That was pretty, folks. You're seeing it.
0: They called it no gain on the play. No forward progress for Marsh. So it'll be second down and 15. 2 minutes to go, first quarter. Shaw with a 3-0 lead and knocking on the door again, but looking at a second and 15 at the Bulldog 22-yard line. Marsh hands it off right side. It's Thorpe. He's got some room off right tackle. He's to the 10. He's to the 5, and he walks his way into the end zone. Touchdown Shaw from 23 yards out. Allen, once he got off right tackle there, he was gone.
1: Look, he ran between two Barton defenders, and they just said, hey.
0: One linebacker and one defensive back just overbit badly
1: on
0: that play.
1: Go.

0: on through. We don't want to block. We don't tackle you.
1: So the Bears are into the end zone for a touchdown, and here's Ben Turner on to attempt the extra point.
0: Remember, the holder was the problem.
1: That was just a basic little juke move. The holder, by the way, Justin Wheeler is who you're talking about. I believe he's one of the backup quarterbacks for Shaw. Snap, spot, kick in the air, on the way, and it is good. And with a minute and 47 left to go in the Garris Evans Lumber Company first quarter up on the Summerlin Oil scoreboard, it's a new score. It's Shaw 10 and Barton nothing. We'll be back in a moment. 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
1: 10-0 Shaw, 1:47 to go. Garris Evans Lumber Company first quarter. I'm Kevin Bullock. He's Alan Winstead. We're in the CFS maintenance broadcast booth overlooking Truist Stadium. Morrison Law Firm kickoff in the air from Ben Turner. The Bulldogs field this one at the 3-yard line. From left to right, here comes Jaden across the 15, the 20. Lee across the 25, up the left sideline and at the precipice of the 30-yard line before he is tackled special teams-wise by a guy named Isaiah Evans, who's from Buford, Georgia.
0: Good usage of the word precipice, Kevin.
1: Well, we're an academic slash athletic institution. I can rip one off every once in a while. That's more than four letters. So here comes Barton once again. Had a nice little drive going there. Got stopped on fourth down on an option play last time around midfield.
0: This is a got-to-score drive. Got to score.
1: If not, is it a little bit too early for quote unquote got to score drives?
0: No. You can't let Shaw get that far ahead.
1: E step, claps his hands, takes the snap, firing over the center of the field. Got it complete. 45-50 in the Shaw territory. Josiah Artis at about the 45-yard line of Shaw. Ripped down from behind by Sean McFadden. That's a big, probably 25-30-yard gain, and Richie Ballot's flooring first down for the Bulldogs.
0: Good yak on that slant. Open all day.
1: Well, you've been begging for counterplays and slants for a long time. Here's a run. It's Jaden Brown up the middle. He got stopped initially. Cuts back to the left. He's got a lead blocker in E-step to the 30, 25, and he's out of bounds at the 20-yard line. Pushed out on the play by Corey Ardrey. But it's another shock 30-ish yard gain and a Richie Balance flooring first down for the Bulldogs inside the Pepsi red zone. And quickly, this play was blown up in the backfield. And Jaden Brown from the right side cut back to the left and got all the way down to the Shaw 19-yard line.
0: And then Cam Estep got in the way one and blocked two, which was good. That was good. Good play on the.
1: Didn't
0: on
1: Keanu block. Reeves do that in that football
0: he did,
1: movie?
0: Yeah. I can't. Any Given Sunday.
1: Yeah,
0: or
1: whatever it was. E-step brings Jaden in motion from left to right, sends him around, claps his hands, hands it off to Brown up the middle, and he's not going to get much. And He got wrapped up on the play right up the middle by Josiah Shingles. I don't like Allen, and this is just me, offensively.
7: Okay.
1: When a guy rips a big play like Brown just did, I don't like 15, 20 seconds later giving it right back to him again.
0: No, you shouldn't. He needs a breather. Give the guy
1: even breather. Though it really didn't work, but it kind of accidentally worked on the last play, he still ran about 50 yards to gain 30.
0: Yeah, don't. He needed a breather.
1: Second down and 9, but we won't see it in the Garris Evans Lumber Company first quarter because that is it for quarter number 1. On to the second quarter, courtesy of St. Wooten. After this timeout, up on the Summerlin Oil scoreboard, it is Shaw 10, Barton nothing. 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
1: First quarter in the books. St. Wooten's second quarter now. Shaw 10, Barton nothing. Kevin Allen, CFS Maintenance Broadcast Booth. The Bulldogs now from right to left toward the scoreboard. Jaden Brown takes a handoff out of the shotgun. He's got a room up the middle to the 10, and he's tripped up at about the 5-yard line. The last guy to get to him, I don't know if he deserves credit, but will get credit for the tackle, is Brandon Hurd, the player from Fort Lauderdale, Florida, a transfer from D2 Power Glenville State.
0: Well, he gets it because he actually reached his hand out and sort of did it.
1: It was a 17-yard gain and a Richie Balance flooring. First down for the Bulldogs, down to the Shaw Bear 4-yard line. E-step. Claps his hands. Tries to draw Shaw off, and it looks like instead a Bulldog offensive lineman will jump.
0: Well, that's not very wise.
1: What's the score of Wise and Cho?
0: Let me check it. I had to get back over there.
1: On the Summerlin Oil Company scoreboard update. I can't believe Oregon came back and beat Boise State. The Broncos dominated that one early. And the Ducks looked like they couldn't get out of their own way at Autzen, which is very rare.
0: Okay, Chawan 21, UVA Wise 20 with 8:40.
1: Well, Chawan was blowing them out.
0: Yeah.
1: And here come the Highland Cavaliers. How about
0: Highland
1: them?
0: Cavaliers have awoken.
1: First down and goal from the 9-yard line. Kind of a stretch handoff to Brown, and he's dragging people forward. What should have been a 2-yard loss ends up a 4-yard gain. Brown just kept his legs churning and dragged Josiah Shingles for about 7 yards.
0: And the reason it was a stretch, because the snap was so high, Cam Estep had to go up and bring it down and then take it. It was a...
1: Usually when that timing gets interrupted like that, Allen, nothing good ever happens. But he just dragged number 31, Josiah Shingles, and just kept pulling him along. And Josiah was trying to turn and rip and tug, and nothing worked.
0: No.
1: E-step in the gun. 2 to the right, 1 to the left. Cam claps his hands, high snap, brings it down, hands it off to Brown. Left side, cutting back toward the middle of the field, and he's down at the 1-yard line before he is dragged down from behind. This time, he was pulled down by the Bears' Quadir McEachin.
0: If it hadn't been Quadir, it would have been a TD.
1: Transfer from Buffalo State, Quadir from Brooklyn, New York.
0: Brooklyn into house.
1: It's probably a Mets fan.
0: Don't even say that ugly word. My son lived on DeKalb Avenue in Brooklyn for 2 years.
1: And was a Red Sox fan.
0: Yeah.
1: E-step is under center for the first time all day. Hands it off to Brown. Tried to go in a hurry, and Shaw sniffed it out. The first one there to blow up that play was Michael Job, the linebacker from Detroit, Michigan's Martin Luther King Jr. High School. So that's going to bring up 4th down and 2 after the Bulldogs lose a yard on 3rd down and goal from the 1-yard line.
0: Here you kick it. You need 3 anyway, so kick it.
1: I think you're right. And here comes the field goal team on for Chip Hester on one that's going to be just as bad as long as an extra point.
0: Yeah. You got to pick three up, but pick it up here while we're here. That was a good series overall for Barton.
1: This is Thomas Chapman on to attempt the field goal. This is a 19-yard field goal attempt. Snap, spot, the kick in the air on the way, and it is good. So the Bulldogs are on the Summerlin Oil Company scoreboard for the first time in this one, and now trail the Shaw Bears 10-3 with 11:57 left to go in the St. Wooten second quarter.
0: Kevin, I said they needed to score, and they did. Now they got to get a defensive stop and do it again. That was a really good offensive series.
1: You're left wanting more after it's third down and goal from the 1 yard line, and you're hurrying up.
0: I think when the quarter changed, they kind of lost some momentum. But they were on all cylinders, man.
1: Let's take a timeout. This is Barton Football on the Big Dog and the Conference Carolinas Digital Network.
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1: 11:57 to go, St. Wooten's second quarter. Kevin Allen, it's a Morrison Law Firm kickoff in the air. The Bears field it at the 11-yard line, and some room to work with on that left boundary across the 20 out to about the 22. Maybe not as much room, Allen, as I initially thought. It's Rashid Jones on the return there from Fayetteville, North Carolina, another transfer from Lewisburg College.
0: It was weird, Kevin. The blockers just stopped blocking. I don't understand.
1: He had some room,
0: yeah,
1: and then
0: they just stopped blocking.
1: Some guys just kind of pulled up there.
0: Yeah, they said that.
1: Notably, Craig Morton III just kind of gave up on it.
0: I'm tired of blocking. I'll try next play.
1: It's pretty interesting.
0: It was very weird.
1: First down and 10 from the 22-yard line. Shaw leading Barton 10-3, 11:49 to go in the second quarter. Alexander Marsh back on the field for the third time as the quarterback for the Shaw Bears. He'll hand it off to Thorpe, started to the left, cut back to the right. He's across the 25 and down to about the 27-yard line before he was tackled on the play by Alan Williams, a senior from Trenton, South Carolina.
0: Barton slipped back in that 3-4. You know how much I despise a 3-4. There you go. Give me a 4.
1: Nah, it's still a 3-4. It's just a couple of linebackers that have pulled up. Throwing Marsh, left side, got it complete at the 30. Juke move across the 35 down to about the 36-yard line. That was Makai Gaines Coakley on the reception, a graduate of Mallard Creek High School. You know where that is, in the Queen City of Charlotte. It's a Richie Balance flooring. First down for the Bears at their own 36-yard line. And Shaw goes in a hurry. I like it. Claps his hands, takes the snap. It's a handoff to Thorpe from Marsh. Across the 40, spins down to about the 44-yard line. It looked like it was Cameron Royal that got to him, the junior from Clayton.
0: Barton is doing okay. The key thing there is the Shaw Bears are just eating up the linemen.
1: Shaw's doing that old UVA Wise thing, Alan, where they just run off tackle.
0: Yeah.
1: And they do it over and over again.
0: Yeah.
1: And Shaw likes to run the ball. Thorpe only threw for 81 yards last week. Or Marsh did, I should say. Marsh actually ran for more yards last week than he threw. And he, with the carry there, crossed the 45.
0: Maybe one.
1: Well, but he might have got a Richie Balance flooring first down. I like that fake to the man in motion, and then he faked it to the back, and he got ran out of bounds again by Alan Williams.
0: That was a close spot. There was maybe one.
1: They gave it to him. It's Richie Balance flooring first down for Shaw out to their own 46-yard line.
0: It's time for Shaw to make another mental mistake. That's what's been the pattern for them tonight.
1: 10:20 to go before halftime. 10-3 Shaw. Bears with the football. Wide receiver from the right to the left in motion. That's McDonald. Marsh claps his hands, takes the snap, hands it to Thorpe, who got swallowed under in the backfield. First one to get there for the Barton Bulldogs was Connor Baker on the tackle. He really got in there, number 33 in the black and blue, and pressed the attack home for the Barton defense.
0: Getting chippy out there, Kevin.
1: Seems to be an every game thing now for the Bulldogs.
0: I like that. If you can play, play with aggression. Football's a violent sport.
1: Chippy. Did you do that on purpose?
0: Chippy, yes, yeah. I did.
1: Two to the right, one to the left. Marsh in the gun, claps his hands, takes the snap. Looking right the whole way, fires, slant route, got to complete at the 50, across the 40, and pop down at about the 37-yard line. That was Jeffrey McDonald with a Richie Balance scoring first down for Shaw. Slant route that was coming back over the middle from right to left, and Alexander Marsh hit him in stride and perfectly. Right past the linebacker. Fitted in right past Xavion Brady.
0: Brady did pull his towel, though. That's good.
1: Two to the right, two to the left. Right side slot man in motion from right to left. Marsh takes the snap, hands it off to Thorpe. Or that's the backup running back, I'm sorry. To the right side, that's Fabian Diggs. Did not get much on the play. Good run defense by the Bulldogs.
0: That time, the Barton defensive lineman just ate the gas.
1: Yeah, it was Hayward Pollard.
0: Yeah, they literally ate the gas.
1: Cameron Royal helping out in there. Really stuffing the run that time.
0: Nowhere to go.
1: By the way, hello, Larry Hester. We missed you
0: Hey, Larry.
1: We missed you at that Virginia State game. We do. Sitting right there in the front row. Love that guy. Great dude. The dad of our head coach, Chip Hester. Two to the left and one to the right. Play action fake. Marsh looking to go deep. He's under pressure and he's sacked.
0: Got him.
1: Back at the 44-yard line. Barreled over. Royal was in there with a couple other guys for the black and blue.
0: That was a...
1: Man, we need to bring up Mr. Hester more often.
0: Yeah, let's talk about Larry.
1: I mean, that
0: was great.
1: That collapsed. It ended up on the play getting the credit. It's going to be Josh Nolan.
0: Yeah.
1: But they were flaring out on both sides of Marsh. About a 7-8 yard loss on the play. It's going to bring up third down and 17.
0: That's the aggression I like to see out of a defense.
1: Backed up to the Barton 43-yard line. They need the Bulldog 26 for a Richie Balance scoring first down. It's the backup quarterback in. He's rolling to the right under a lot of pressure. Takes off and runs with it up the right sideline to the 30, to the 25. And I think that's enough for a Richie Balance scoring first down. They put Landon Melton into the game. The young player from Durham, North Carolina, graduate of Jordan High School. And he did that at Jordan all the time. And they let the quarterback get loose up the right side. He got 18 when they needed 17.
0: No contain. And that was Sean Bethea, the
1: little guy. Barton wasn't prepared for Melton that time. They were prepared for Marsh. And it does happen. Two to the right, one to the left. Handoff up the middle. Barton, a good job to clog that one up and allow Shaw only the original line of scrimmage at the 25-yard line.
0: I think Sean Bethea may be nicked a little bit. He's coming off.
1: Yep. Diggs on the carry, no gain. Nolan at the bottom of the pile.
0: That may be the reason why the backup quarterback got so free, because Bethea was nicked a little bit.
1: Well, did Marsh get dinged up, or did they just do that?
0: I think they just did it, Kevin, because he looks fine. I could go down and ask him, but I don't know.
1: Nah.
0: He won't talk to me.
1: One to the left, one to the right. Tight end behind the right tackle. Play action fake. Firing right side slant route. Incomplete. Too far in front of Reggie King Jr.
0: That was a touchdown if it had been thrown properly.
1: Tyquese Wilson on the defense there. He's the transfer from Johnson C. Smith, originally from Warsaw, North Carolina. Nearest defender to it. Defending the slant is an art.
0: Yes.
1: And if you can do it, you can play on Sunday.
0: Amen, brother. Amen. The issue is very few can do it.
1: It is third down and 10. Shaw leads 10-3. 6:41 to go here in the St. Wooten second quarter. The clock is stopped. Third down and 10 from the 25. It's a run up the middle. There's an immediate flag down.
0: Should be a hold.
1: Which tells you it's probably on Shaw. Right at the original line of scrimmage. Flag thrown at the 25. Yeah, it's holding on the offense on Ashton Williams.
0: And like every good lineman, I didn't do anything wrong. It wasn't me. No lineman has ever held in the history of football.
1: Now, we saw a bunch of it today in that Alabama-ECU game.
0: Yeah, but if you ask...
1: How'd the Pirates do today, by the way?
0: Yeah, they played. They played a game.
1: A game was played.
0: A game was played. Yes, it was.
1: Fourth down and 10, hush. And
0: I'd go for it.
1: Well, they called a hold, so it's got to be third down.
0: I don't know what it is.
1: Third down and 7 is what they'll call it, because we'll take the penalty.
0: Yeah.
1: Marsh takes a shotgun snap, looking left under pressure, heaves it to the end zone, and it is out of bounds and incomplete. That was a close one. If he had a little bit more time, he could have put some touch on the ball. A receiver was open, but he aired it out just a bit too far.
0: Yeah.
1: So now it'll bring up fourth down.
0: Let me tell you.
1: That was fourth down. I lied.
0: That was fourth down.
1: Well, I thought it was originally fourth down. I lied. And so Shaw will turn it over on downs.
0: We don't know what down it is.
1: Well, the yard marker didn't either, so yeah, it's not just
0: what
1: us.
0: What city are we in? We're in Wilson, right?
1: We're in Wilson.
0: Wilson. Wilson.
1: Is there a T in that?
0: There is. We borrowed from Mania.
1: I thought that was just a redneck thing.
0: It is.
1: Which, I'm sitting right next to you. I'm describing you perfectly.
0: Exactly, yeah. Yeah. We got that T from Mania. We got it, honestly.
1: Mania. Turnover on downs. First time Barton has stopped Shaw today. Field goal and a touchdown the last two times.
0: Takari
1: Davis
0: well.
1: On the carry from Estep, and he got stopped for about a 3-yard loss. Tried to get off a right tackle, Allen, and there was a lineman that set the edge and a linebacker that got pushed into it.
0: They tried a counter, but they didn't block the counter. The guy who made the tackle was the one who should have been blocked.
1: I don't know if that was a counter or they just delayed it.
0: It was a counter. I said it was a counter, so it's a counter. Dang it.
1: Back inside the 20. Bulldogs backed up to the 19. Second down and 13. 5:50 to go. Quarter two. Shaw 10-3. Estep claps his hands, takes the snap, hands it off to Dakari, who got destroyed right when he got handed the football. Back at the 13-yard line, it's a 6-yard loss.
0: You've got to give him at least time to take a step.
1: That was like me playing middle school quarterback at Butner Stem, doing the best that I could do out there on the football field at recess.
0: Yeah, that was.
1: You hand the ball off and nothing happened.
0: Now, this is 3rd and 19. In the playbook, it's try to just run something positive.
1: Well, you can't hand it off to Dakari like the last two times. You got to throw the football here. Barton backed up to their own 13. Estep claps his hands, takes the snap, setting up a screen, got it complete out to the 15, and dragged out of bounds at the 17-yard line. First time the Bulldogs have gotten a touch to Jaden Lee for about a 4-yard gain, and here comes the Barton punt team onto the field, and they're going to have to punt deep in their own territory.
0: And, Kevin, that was disappointing considering the last series, they were just on off cylinders, firing. Everything's going good. They couldn't get a run off this series.
1: Well, I don't know what it is, but we've seen Dakari Davis for 3 years now, and just can't always get going. Is a good way to put it.
0: And I don't blame Dakari on those plays because he had nowhere to go. When you get the ball and there's a guy tackling you, there's no really you don't have a lot of time.
1: Sam Grubb, it appears, is on to punt. Punts it away from about the 6-yard line. Shaw will have it at the 39 and wrapped up immediately. Nowhere to go for DeCorion Thomas. The player from Tuscaloosa, Alabama, did not have anywhere to go that time and actually ran backwards and lost some yardage on that play. Great punt, about 50 yards or so.
0: Good punt, not good coverage. Media timeout.
1: So if 4:37 left to go in the St. Wooten second quarter. Summerlin Oil Company scoreboard says Shaw 10, Barton 3. This is Barton football on the Big Dog and the Conference Carolinas Digital Network.

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4: I was watching our commercial on Conference Carolina's digital network and seeing Lauren Walker and Jordan Terrell and Chase Waddell, so many other of our really good athletes here over the past few years. Kevin and Allen with you, and it's a high snap, and it's fumbled, and having to go back and fall on it, Mitch Griffiths style, back at the 20-yard line like the ECU quarterback had to do earlier today down in Tuscaloosa. It's going to be a 16-yard loss on the first play after that timeout, as Alexander Marsh had to run backwards, 40-yard dash style, to cover that one up.
5: Had to bring up Griffiths.
4: I had dinner with Mitch right when he first got here from Texas Tech. He is a great kid.
5: Yeah.
4: Great guy. It's about a 16-yard loss.
5: And he dropped it.
4: Marsh dropped the snap, and I think he's going to have to cover it up again.
5: Remember I said mental mistakes? Here they are.
4: Man, Shaw all of a sudden in full reverse and deteriorating. Yeah, he just never got the ball. He looked up to see what the blitz was doing before he ever got the football. So two straight fumbles brings up third down, and from here to Toisnot, which would be Elm City, by the way. Two to the left, two to the right. Third down and 30-ish. Yeah, third down and 30 on the nose. So can Marsh get the snap this time? He does. Looking to the left, under pressure, running backwards, and he's sacked! And he's all the way back at the one-yard line.
5: That was close to two, Kevin. Wow.
4: Another 16-yard loss.
5: Good Lord.
4: Shaw just ran backwards 35 yards in the past three plays. That is unbelievable. I have never seen a sequence like this in college football.
5: There was nothing positive in that series. Negative, negative, negative, negative.
4: I mean, just massive chunk plays. It is fourth down and 46.
5: And they don't have enough room to punt properly.
4: They are punting from the one-yard line. Ben Turner is in the back of the end zone and has 11 yards to work with. And Shaw, now they're going to get a delay of game penalty. They didn't get the punt off in time.
6: Flag on the play.
4: The back judge came running in to throw a flag. Or did Shaw get the timeout? They will give Shaw a timeout with 1 second on the play clock, punting from just outside of the one-yard line toward the two.
5: That was a wise, I'll say that was a wise timeout, because Barton,
4: I mean, it, in full reverse.
5: Barton didn't have to rush to get cause a mistake.
4: And that wasn't anything necessarily that Barton did magically on defense. It was Shaw just self-destructing there.
5: They literally
4: They lost 35 yards in three plays.
5: Easy.
4: And pulled up another big quarterback sack.
5: This is, like I said,
4: that was Cornegie on the sack, sophomore, another transfer from Johnson C. Smith.
5: Shaw put it in reverse and just backed it up and backed it. I've never
4: Now, the question
5: kick.
4: Here is, if you're Shaw, can you get the punt out of the back of the end zone?
5: Well, that's why the timeout was called, because if I were Barton, I'd play field position. But if you put any rush, it increases the chance.
4: So Tyler Davis, the Barton punt returner, is lined up at the 38-yard line of Shaw. Because if they can boot it out of there, they being Ben Turner, he will have kicked it at that spot. And it's over his head and through the back of the end zone. It's a safety.
5: That's what I was feared out for, Shaw.
4: Lee Corso used to say, no jump shots.
5: Yeah, that was
4: it's not
5: shot.
4: Football. It's not basketball. So the new score on the Summerlin Oil Company scoreboard is 10-5. Shaw on top, and Turner never even got close to that one.
5: I was checking that he only averages 31.3 yards per
4: kick. He never even got
5: Good
4: a hand
5: Lord.
4: On it. I mean, it went 5 yards over his head.
5: That was incredibly
4: bad. You know what actually happened there, Alan?
5: What?
4: When they called timeout, they iced the long snapper.
5: You're right, Kevin. You're 1,000.
4: That's what happened. And he just sent it straight over the head of the punter. That was Isman Alston, the long snapper from Henderson, North Carolina, a transfer from West Virginia Wesleyan.
5: No offense to Isman, he was not the man there.
4: And what makes it worse now for Shaw is they have to kick it from the 20 to Barton and give the Bulldogs good field position anyway.
5: Yeah, Barton's still going to have good field position.
4: Reset, 2:27 left to go before halftime, and Barton is about to get the football back after a two-pointer. At no point in Barton football's history, Alan, this is also of note, we have never seen a score of 10-5. Ever.
5: Knew that, yeah.
4: And this includes the old days of Atlantic Christian playing football.
5: 10-5, we're here.
4: We've never seen a 10-5 score.
5: You folks,
4: you've seen it tonight.
5: Get to listen, first time ever.
4: One of those scorigami things they talk about on the big network.
5: Scorigami.
4: So now Ben Turner will have to put a Morrison Law Firm safety kick from the 20-yard line. Barton's returners are lined up at the 25. And that's about where they'll have to field it. At the 23-yard line, starting to the right, Jaden Lee's cutting all the way back to the left, Kavari Hightower style, and he's down at about the 38-yard line. There are multiple injured Shaw Bears, and there are multiple flags everywhere. There's a flag at the 47, there's a flag at the 45, and there's a flag at the 25.
5: I think they're just stacking the flags up in one place.
4: And there are two hurt Shaw Bears still on the turf. There's a lot happening for Rick St. George tonight.
5: He's trying to figure it out.
4: He's like, did you call the thing that I called? Or holding on the Barton return team, so a golden opportunity for Barton to have some good field position in a two-minute situation is now all for naught.
5: Mental errors kills you every time.
4: And we saw some of this against Virginia State, too, when the Bulldogs forced those couple of turnovers against the Trojans early on in the second half and weren't able to come away with as much as they probably should have.
5: Mental errors.
4: And we're starting to see some more of that here. Barton's going to start now at the 28-yard line for when they should have started at the 38. So they called the hold at the point of attack anyway.
5: Yep.
4: That's the only good thing that comes out of this whole thing. Three wide receivers to the right, one to the left. Lee, the lone guy on the left. Estep looking right, firing right. Got it incomplete. Tried to force it in there to Castellon. Too far out in front of him. If you want to give defensive credit, it was Marquise James on the stop. Or on the pass breakup.
5: Yeah, James was there. He didn't do a whole lot to it.
4: He was coming from behind.
5: Yeah.
4: So the Bulldogs, before they can even set the play clock, are back at the line again.
5: Which is
4: Davis, Artis, and Castellon out to the right. Lee out to the left. Estep claps his hands, takes the snap. Fake to Brown, got it out to Lee. Jaden bobbled the ball, but he caught it. Was trying to run before he finished the process of the catch at the 34-yard line.
5: I thought he got out of bounds.
4: They're going to mark him out at the 31, pushed out of bounds on the play by Karen Jones. Karen Jones.
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4: 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Wooten second quarter. 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
4: 2 minutes to go in the first half. Kevin Allen, CFS Maintenance broadcast booth. Two wide receivers make it three out to the right for Cam Estep on third down and six. Barton from right to left at their own 32. They need the 38. Estep rolling out to his right. Under pressure. Cuts back to the left. He's going to take off and run with it. He's across the 35 down to about the 37. Caught from behind. That is not going to be enough for Richie Ballant scoring first down. He was ran down from behind on the play by that Ethan Kaysen guy once again.
5: Cam Estep is down on the field.
4: And he never got up.
5: Ankle.
4: He got dinged up last week against Virginia State, and Nazir Garrett had to come in. He actually, I said he didn't get up. He did get up. He tried to get to the sideline, and immediately it's Garrett up off the bench warming up with Castellon.
5: It was a cramp last week. I hope it's a cramp this week.
4: He's got his helmet off, and he's trying to stretch it out. Alex Miller's down there on the turf with him at about the 36-yard line. Our hard-working sports medicine staff here at Barton College.
5: That looks like a knee, though, Kevin.